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while I hear I sit a high, getting ideas. 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They ought to take a rope and hang me high from the highest tree. 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
1: Hello, everyone. This is your Action News reporter with all the news that is news across the nation on the scene at the supermarket. There seems to have been some disturbance here. Pardon me, sir. Did you see what happened?
2: Yeah, I did. I was standing over here by the tomatoes, and here he come, running through the pole beans, through the fruits and vegetables, naked as a jaybird. And I hollered over to Ethel. I said, "Don't look, Ethel!" And it's too late. She'd already been incensed.
3: He comes.

0: assassination. Pardon me, sir, did you see what happened?
1: Yeah, I did. I was just in here getting my tires checked, and he just appeared out of the traffic. Just come streaking around the grease right there. Didn't have nothing on but a smile. I looked in there, and Ethel was getting her cold ranking. I hollered, "Don't look, Ethel!" And it's too late. She'd already been mooned. Flashed her right there in front of the shop or so.
2: He ain't proof.
1: Boogity, boogity.
2: He

0: basketball playoff. Pardon me, sir. Did you see what happened?
1: Yeah, deep. Hey, Tom, I was just going down there to get Ethel a snow cone. Here he come, right out of the cheap seats. Dribbling. Right down the middle of the court. Didn't have on nothing but his PS. Made a hook shot and got out through the concession stand. I hollered up at Ethel. I said, "Don't look, Ethel!" And it was too late. She'd already got a free shot. Grandstand. Right there in front of the home team.
2: What is it calling the street?
3: Here it comes again. Who's that with it? Ethel! Is that you, Ethel?
2: He's just as proud as he can be.
3: What do you think you're doing?
2: Listen to me. He gonna give us a
3: key. You get your cones on!
2: What is it calling the street?
3: Ethel! Where you go?
2: He likes to show off his disease.
3: Ethel, you shameless hussy!
2: If there's an audience to be found, you'll be streaking it round, inviting public to tea.
3: Say it as it's so, Ethel!

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Ed and all his kin. They would like to thank you folks for kindly dropping in. You're all invited back again to this locality to have a heaping helping of their hospitality. Beverly Hillbillies, that's what they call them now. Nice folks. You all come back, yeah?

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But I always thought if they ever had a chance to sit down and talk face to face, they might realize they got a lot in common.

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And one old boy said, "Hey, Tex, where'd you park your horse?" A friend just pulled his hat down low, but they couldn't be ignored. One husky fella said, "I think I'll rip that hat right off your head." That's when my friend turned around, and this is what he said.

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My nephew skinned the rattler that makes up this old hat band. But back in 60,

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But if you still think it's funny, man, you got my back up against the wall. 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

And the garbage man left all the trash on the sidewalk, and the hinges fell off the gate.

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Sometimes in your life, you may find it hurts to be alone. 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And we don't want to hurt either one of them. 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

0: 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Sheboygan.
1: USA Radio News, I'm Anthony Lucero. Russia is expressing support for Iran as fighting with the United States escalates. Russian President Vladimir Putin met with Iranian President Masoud Pezeshkian and says Moscow stands in solidarity with Tehran while both leaders criticized American pressure. CNN anchor Wolf Blitzer made an inaccurate claim about President Trump's mail-in ballot crackdown, suggesting new postal rules would affect military and overseas voters.
2: And in Virginia, you have a lot of military personnel who totally rely on mail-in ballots if they want to be able to express their opinion.
1: Those ballots are exempt under federal law. Blitzer retracted his statement on Monday. Vice President J.D. Vance is firing back at Michigan Senate candidate Abdul El-Sayed over comments he made.
3: My message to Abdul El-Sayed is you can pal around with terrorist sympathizers and you can say that America deserved 9/11.
1: As well as comments about Vance's family.
3: Keep my wife's name the hell out of your mouth.
1: Vance says El-Sayed should focus on policy and Michigan voters rather than making personal attacks. Federal officials prepare to expand voter fraud investigations in California and other states.
4: Bill Asaley, the first assistant U.S. attorney for the Central District of California, says a crackdown's already underway and more arrests are expected.
5: This enforcement of election fraud isn't coming. It's already here. We've been talking about this for months. This isn't something new. I think probably there's just more interest in it now as we get closer to the midterms.
4: Homeland Security investigators recently worked with Asaley's office to arrest a Honduran man accused of illegally registering to vote by falsely claiming U.S. citizenship. John Summers, USA Radio News.
1: Wall Street closed lower.
6: At the closing bell, the Dow Jones Industrial Average shed 419 points, the S&P 500 fell 54 points, and the NASDAQ dropped 271 points. I'm Sarah Lee Kessler.
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7: This is Your Money Minute with Alan Johnson.
8: 1 minute, your money, and here's what matters. Interest rates jumped this week. The 30-year Treasury hit its highest level since 2007, nearly 20 years. And this isn't just an American story. Borrowing costs are moving higher in Europe and Japan as well. Washington stepped in and tried to push those rates back down, and it worked for about a day. And gold noticed, and gold is up roughly 10% this month. And now, here's what you and I are watching. Friday, the 28th, Federal Reserve Chairman Kevin Warsh speaks in Wyoming, less than 3 weeks before the Fed's next interest rate decision. Wall Street will be listening, so will I. I'm Alan Johnson, 40 years in finance, 28 years in precious metals.
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1: The jury deciding the fate of Lindsey Clancy in Massachusetts will resume deliberations on Wednesday after telling the judge they could not reach a unanimous decision.
9: Do not read anything. Don't listen to anything. Don't talk about this case. We'll come in tomorrow morning. We'll bring you all in. I'll ask you the same questions I've been asking you for weeks now, and we'll get you right back out to resume.
1: Clancy admits strangling her three children in 2023, but claims postpartum psychosis left her not criminally responsible. California may soon ban kids under 16 from using social media apps with features meant to keep them scrolling.
10: Lawmakers have approved AB 1709, a bill targeting features like infinite scroll and autoplay. Supporters say these features can make social media addictive for kids. The ACLU opposes the bill, saying it could keep most teens off major social media platforms. The bill now goes to Governor Newsom, who has until the end of September to decide whether to sign it into law. I'm Dina Kodiak.
1: Talk about being in the right place at the right time. A family outing turned into a diamond jackpot.
11: A Tennessee grandfather got quite a surprise while searching for diamonds with his granddaughters at Crater of Diamonds State Park in Arkansas. Barry Smith spotted a glimmering stone and initially thought it was mica. Park officials later confirmed it was a 2.29 carat yellow diamond, the third largest found there this year. He named it the Sage Juniper Diamond after his granddaughters. Ron Warner, USA Radio News.
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0: and the Straits of Mackinac overnight, a chance of showers and thunderstorms, low 66. A chance of showers Wednesday, high 78. Thursday, mostly sunny, high 80. And your forecast, I'm Tim O'Brien.
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1: USA Radio News, I'm Anthony Lucero. Iran is facing mounting military and economic pressure, and they're running out of options.
2: President Trump says Iran is a failed nation, but analysts say the country's situation is more complicated. Iran faces renewed U.S. strikes, sanctions, and sharply reduced oil exports. Inflation is running above 60%, and the IMF expects Iran's economy to contract this year. One analyst says shortages of fuel and other basic goods could trigger renewed unrest, while another warns economic pressure could instead push Tehran to escalate. Ron Warner, USA Radio News.
1: The case against the man accused of killing conservative activist Charlie Kirk will proceed to trial in Utah. Tyler Robinson has been accused of fatally shooting Kirk last September at a Turning Point USA event at Utah Valley University. A judge cited sufficient probable cause after hearing evidence during today's preliminary hearing. New York is the latest state facing intensified immigration enforcement, with ICE taking people in the U.S. illegally into custody. New York Governor Kathy Hochul is challenging the administration's authority to detain people with refugee status from Venezuela, Haiti, and Afghanistan.
3: Temporary protective status meant our government said you can come here. And now all of a sudden you take that out of their hands and now they're criminals. I encourage the press to question that as well.
1: Operation Rotten Apple has taken around 2,100 people into custody since July. The Supreme Court okayed President Trump to move forward with his White House ballroom construction.
4: The High Court ruled 5-4 Monday to grant Trump's emergency request to block a lower court ruling, which would have halted construction. The ruling all but assures Trump can complete the project by the end of his term before any of the challenges are resolved. John Summers, USA Radio News.
5: At the closing bell, the Dow Jones Industrial Average shed 419 points, the S&P 500 fell 54 points, and the Nasdaq dropped 271 points. I'm Sarah Lee Kessler.
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2: 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Governor Mike Brown and acting FEMA Administrator Cameron Hamilton surveyed damage as $26 million was made available for infrastructure recovery.
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2: FEMA teams will assist residents in Gary Wednesday and Thursday and then move to Munster on Friday and Saturday. As the 25th anniversary of 9/11 approaches, new data shows cancer cases linked to ground zero exposure have surged nearly 1,700% over the past 10 years. Over 5,700 cases have now been certified with cancer diagnoses among survivors, surpassing those among first responders for the first time. For many students who return to school, the school honeymoon is over. Here's what parents can now expect going forward.
4: Teachers say the excitement of the new school year typically wears off 2 to 3 weeks into the academic year. Week one is the honeymoon phase, week two, homework, and by week six, the first wave of exams and projects. Experts say somewhere between week three and six, burnout and exhaustion typically sets in, and parents have to deal with alarm battles, meltdowns, and resistance. So be ready. It's coming. I'm Bree Tennis.
2: And I'm Anthony Lucero, USA Radio News.
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7: For Sheboygan, Indian River, and the Straits of Mackinac overnight, a chance of showers and thunderstorms, low 66. A chance of showers Wednesday, high 78. Thursday, mostly sunny, high 80. That's your forecast. I'm Tim O'Brien.
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0: The crack of the bat, the roar of the crowd. 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
1: USA Radio News, I'm Anthony Lucero. New U.S.-Iran fighting is threatening the Strait of Hormuz, the key route for global oil shipments in that area. Two tankers were hit on Monday, sending oil prices higher. Iran has warned that if it cannot export oil through the Gulf, other nations won't be able to either. Bank of America Vice President Aaron Piacenti was killed in a random stabbing in Times Square on Monday. Police say a woman armed with two knives attacked Piacenti and a second victim before officers shot and killed that suspect. New York City Mayor Zoran Mandani.
2: I want to thank the NYPD officers who stepped in and prevented a horrific attack from becoming even worse. This is what the men and women of this department do every single day to keep our city safe.
1: Piacenti was pronounced dead on scene. Transportation Secretary Sean Duffy says more than 100 trucking schools have been shuttered over fraud.
3: This comes as the Department of Transportation cracked down on truck drivers who don't speak English.
4: You have to speak English to operate a commercial motor vehicle. I didn't create that rule. President Trump didn't create that rule. That rule has been in place for decades.
3: Speaking from Detroit Monday, Duffy said some schools were found to have testers who are not certified. Duffy noted more than 2,000 truck drivers who don't speak English got a license. John Summers, USA Radio News.
1: OpenAI is pushing back on Apple's trade secret lawsuit.
5: OpenAI is calling Apple's accusations of trade secret theft baseless. In a court filing, the ChatGPT maker says Apple's own workplace policies helped create the situation, including encouraging employees to use personal accounts for work. Apple sued OpenAI and two former employees in July, alleging they had tried to access confidential information. OpenAI says the dispute is of Apple's own making.
6: At the closing bell, the Dow Jones Industrial Average shed 419 points, the S&P 500 fell 54 points, and the NASDAQ dropped 271 points. I'm Sarah Lee Kessler.
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1: Amityville Memorial High School on Long Island is canceling their varsity football season before play begins, citing a high number of player injuries. Here's what the players had to say.
8: They're lying, saying injuries, no one's injured.
9: No, nobody's injured. I think we had something good going. We had a great team, a lot of great players, and I think we had a bright future. I think we was going to do good this year.
1: The junior varsity season will continue, with the district saying moving younger players up could create additional safety concerns. Amityville is the third Long Island school to drop varsity football this season. A new study is raising concerns about xylitol, a common sugar substitute found in products like chewing gum and sugar-free foods. Researchers found people with the highest blood levels had a greater risk of heart attack, stroke, and other cardiovascular events, although the study does not prove xylitol causes those problems specifically. The final six whales from Marineland in Canada were transported.
10: No small feat, as each whale weighs about 4,000 pounds and required water transport using custom whale carriers, modified planes, and trucks at an estimated cost between $10 and $20 million, paid mostly by the Canadian government, but necessary, as Marineland had considered euthanasia. In all, 30 beluga whales and four dolphins were relocated to four mammal parks. There was one casualty, a 23-year-old female beluga named Pikachu.

0: died shortly after arriving in Chicago. I'm Bree Tennis.
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3: Big Country Gold. For Sheboygan, Indian River, and the Straits of Mackinac overnight, a chance of showers and thunderstorms. Low 66. A chance of showers Wednesday. High 78. Thursday, mostly sunny, high 80. That's your forecast. I'm Tim O'Brien.
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Well, I was thumbing from Montgomery. 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When a stranger stopped beside me in an antique Cadillac. He was dressed like 1950, half drunk and hollow-eyed. He said, it's a long walk to Nashville, would you like to ride, son? Sat down in the front seat, he turned on the radio, and them sad old songs coming out of them speakers was solid country gold. Then I noticed the stranger was ghost white pale when he asked me for a light.

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He said, this is where you get off, boy, 'cause I'm going back to Alabama. As I stepped out of that Cadillac, I said, mister, many thanks. 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
1: USA Radio News, I'm Anthony Lucero. Russia is expressing support for Iran as fighting with the United States escalates. Russian President Vladimir Putin met with Iranian President Masoud Pezeshkian and says Moscow stands in solidarity with Tehran while both leaders criticized American pressure. CNN anchor Wolf Blitzer made an inaccurate claim about President Trump's mail-in ballot crackdown, suggesting new postal rules would affect military and overseas voters.
2: And in Virginia, you have a lot of military personnel who totally rely on mail-in ballots if they want to be able to express their opinion.
1: Those ballots are exempt under federal law. Blitzer retracted his statement on Monday. Vice President J.D. Vance is firing back at Michigan Senate candidate Abdul El-Sayed over comments he made.
3: My message to Abdul El-Sayed is you can pal around with terrorist sympathizers and you can say that America deserved 9/11.
1: As well as comments about Vance's family.
3: Keep my wife's name the hell out of your mouth.
1: Vance says El-Sayed should focus on policy and Michigan voters rather than making personal attacks. Federal officials prepare to expand voter fraud investigations in California and other states.
4: Bill Lasalle, the first assistant U.S. attorney for the Central District of California, says a crackdown's already underway and more arrests are expected.
5: This enforcement of election fraud isn't coming. It's already here. We've been talking about this for months. This isn't something new. I think probably there's just more interest in it now as we get closer to the midterms.
4: Homeland Security investigators recently worked with Lasalle's office to arrest a Honduran man accused of illegal registering to vote by falsely claiming U.S. citizenship. John Summers, USA Radio News.
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6: At the closing bell, the Dow Jones Industrial Average shed 419 points, the S&P 500 fell 54 points, and the NASDAQ dropped 271 points. I'm Sarah Lee Kessler.
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2: The jury deciding the fate of Lindsey Clancy in Massachusetts will resume deliberations on Wednesday after telling the judge they could not reach a unanimous decision.
3: Do not read anything. Don't listen to anything. Don't talk about this case. We'll come in tomorrow morning. We'll bring you all in. I'll ask you the same questions I've been asking you for weeks now, and we'll get you right back out to resume.
2: Clancy admits strangling her 3 children in 2023, but claims postpartum psychosis left her not criminally responsible. California may soon ban kids under 16 from using social media apps with features meant to keep them scrolling.
4: Lawmakers have approved AB 1709, a bill targeting features like infinite scroll and autoplay. Supporters say these features can make social media addictive for kids. The ACLU opposes the bill, saying it could keep most teens off major social media platforms. The bill now goes to Governor Newsom, who has until the end of September to decide whether to sign it into law. I'm Dina Kodiak.
2: Talk about being in the right place at the right time. A family outing turned into a diamond jackpot.
5: A Tennessee grandfather got quite a surprise while searching for diamonds with his granddaughters at Crater of Diamonds State Park in Arkansas. Barry Smith spotted a glimmering stone and initially thought it was mica. Park officials later confirmed it was a 2.29 carat yellow diamond, the third largest found there this year. He named it the Sage Juniper Diamond after his granddaughters. Ron Warner, USA Radio News.
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6: 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I just want to warn you, traffic is tough out there.
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11: For Sheboygan, Indian River, and the Straits of Mackinac overnight, a chance of showers and thunderstorms, low 66. A chance of showers Wednesday, high 78. Thursday, mostly sunny, high 80. And your forecast, I'm Tim O'Brien.
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1: USA Radio News, I'm Anthony Lucero. Iran is facing mounting military and economic pressure, and they're running out of options.
2: President Trump says Iran is a failed nation, but analysts say the country's situation is more complicated. Iran faces renewed U.S. strikes, sanctions, and sharply reduced oil exports. Inflation is running above 60%, and the IMF expects Iran's economy to contract this year. One analyst says shortages of fuel and other basic goods could trigger renewed unrest, while another warns economic pressure could instead push

0: to Ron to escalate. Ron Warner, USA Radio News.
1: The case against the man accused of killing conservative activist Charlie Kirk will proceed to trial in Utah. Tyler Robinson has been accused of fatally shooting Kirk last September at a Turning Point USA event at Utah Valley University. A judge cited sufficient probable cause after hearing evidence during today's preliminary hearing. New York is the latest state facing intensified immigration enforcement, with ICE taking people in the U.S. illegally into custody. New York Governor Kathy Hochul is challenging the administration's authority to detain people with refugee status from Venezuela, Haiti, and Afghanistan.
2: Temporary protective status meant our government said you can come here. And now all of a sudden you take that out of their hands and now they're criminals. I encourage the press to question that as well.
1: Operation Rotten Apple has taken around 2,100 people into custody since July. The Supreme Court okayed President Trump to move forward with his White House ballroom construction.
3: The High Court ruled 5-4 Monday to grant Trump's emergency request to block a lower court ruling, which would have halted construction. The ruling all but assures Trump can complete the project by the end of his term before any of the challenges are resolved. John Summers, USA Radio News.
4: At the closing bell, the Dow Jones Industrial Average shed 419 points, the S&P 500 fell 54 points, and the Nasdaq dropped 271 points. I'm Sarah Lee Kessler.
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1: Cleanup efforts continue in Indiana 3 weeks after deadly storms tore through the state. Governor Mike Brown and acting FEMA Administrator Cameron Hamilton surveyed damage as $26 million was made available for infrastructure recovery.
6: The longer these disasters take, the more significant you find an escalation of cost. 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
1: FEMA teams will assist residents in Gary Wednesday and Thursday and then move to Munster on Friday and Saturday. As the 25th anniversary of 9/11 approaches, new data shows cancer cases linked to ground zero exposure have surged nearly 1,700% over the past 10 years. Over 5,700 cases have now been certified with cancer diagnoses among survivors, surpassing those among first responders for the first time. For many students who return to school, the school honeymoon is over. Here's what parents can now expect going forward.
7: Teachers say the excitement of the new school year typically wears off 2 to 3 weeks into the academic year. Week one is the honeymoon phase, week two, homework, and by week six, the first wave of exams and projects. Experts say somewhere between week three and six, burnout and exhaustion typically sets in, and parents have to deal with alarm battles, meltdowns, and resistance. So be ready. It's coming. I'm Bree Tennis.
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10: For Sheboygan, Indian River, and the Straits of Mackinac overnight, a chance of showers and thunderstorms, low 66. A chance of showers Wednesday, high 78. Thursday, mostly sunny, high 80. And your forecast, I'm Tim O'Brien.
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1: USA Radio News. I'm John Summers. Treasury Secretary Scott Bessent believes the Strait of Hormuz will be worthless to the oil industry in 2 years. He said on Fox Business, with the backdrop of the G20 Finance Minister Summit in North Carolina, the key waterway is not a choke point for the U.S. In 2024, the nation imported about 500,000 barrels of crude oil per day from Persian Gulf countries through the strait. Bessent noted the strait is a choke point for other nations, with about a third of the world's crude oil passing through it in 2025, per the International Energy Agency. The USS Abraham Lincoln arrived in Thailand on its way home from the Middle East, and as Phil Farrar reports, the crew faces some restrictions.
2: The Navy says the crew will be banned from aquatic sports and no cannabis use while in port through September 6th. The Thai government is restricting Lincoln sailors from visiting certain bars and the city of Pattaya's red light district. This is the first time this year crew members aboard USS Abraham Lincoln have put their boots on ground. The crew was recently relieved in the Middle East by the USS George Washington following disturbing reports of a deteriorating ship, mental health concerns, and meal rationing.
1: Jurors in the Lindsey Clancy murder trial Thursday were excused for the day and returned this morning for a fifth day of deliberations. Jurors earlier Tuesday
3: said they were unable to reach a unanimous decision and the judge sent them back to deliberate more. Clancy admits to strangling her three young children in 2023, but pleaded not guilty to three counts of first-degree murder by reason of insanity. The defense says Clancy suffered a postpartum psychotic break. I'm Chris Caraggio.
1: Russian President Vladimir Putin promised to back Iran. His comments came Tuesday at a meeting with the Iranian president in Kyrgyzstan. From America's

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0: ICE touts a month-long operation which took more than 2,000 illegal aliens off New York State streets.
2: New York City ICE Field Office Director Ken Janello says it was all part of Operation Rotten Apple that took place across the state between July 27th and August 29th.
3: Our offices arrested criminal aliens whose records include some of the most serious threats to public safety.
2: The results were released just days after New York State banned local authorities from partnering with federal immigration authorities and barred ICE agents from several public spaces. In New York, I'm Natalie Migliori.
0: Texas lawmakers drew a line in the sand when it comes to data center development. State Senator Charles Perry hinted at legislation which would force them to use closed-loop water systems as a way to protect the state's supply.
4: There's no reason you should waste water on an evaporative cooling system. I hope that's loud and clear.
0: The state's still struggling to get data from these high-tech companies regarding their water use. Around 325 surveys were sent out. Only 97 responded. A $310 million modernization project's underway at a major Southwest Louisiana oil refinery. Citgo executives announced the big multi-year overhaul Tuesday for its Lake Charles manufacturing plant. The upgrades will ramp up gasoline production while pumping millions of dollars into local contractors and suppliers. I'm John Summers, USA Radio News.
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6: Big Country Gold. For Sheboygan, Indian River, and the Straits of Mackinac, mostly cloudy today. Chance of showers, high 78. West winds 5 to 10. Chance of showers this evening, partly cloudy skies, low 58. Increasing clouds through the day tomorrow, high 79. Mostly sunny on Friday, high 76. Looking into the holiday weekend, sunny skies Saturday, high 77. Mostly sunny on Sunday, high 78. That's your forecast. I'm Tim O'Brien. Have a great day.
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0: For the Straits of Mackinac, Indian River, and Sheboygan, mostly cloudy today, a chance of showers, high 78, west winds 5 to 10. Tonight, partly cloudy, a chance of showers, low 58. Clouds increasing tomorrow, high 79. Mostly sunny on Friday, high 76. A sunny day Saturday, high 77.
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Seems the love I've known has always been the most destructive kind. 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Yesterday, when I was young, the taste of life was sweet.

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2: I'm Ryan Racker. A Pontiac mother just learned that she'll spend the next several years behind bars for abandoning her three children and leaving them in squalor for almost 5 years.
3: Callie Bryant was sentenced to 6 to 30 years in prison on 3 counts of first-degree child abuse. Bryant pled no contest back in July, admitting to leaving her three kids, ages 12, 13, and 15 at the time, alone in a Pontiac home for almost 5 years, with no working toilet, no hygiene supplies, and garbage piled feet high. On Tuesday, Judge Mary Ellen Brennan addressed Bryant directly before handing down the sentence.
4: I think about that time of day when it just starts to get like dusk, sun's starting to go down, it's getting near dinner time, and it is another night that these kids are in the house by themselves.
3: Darylyn Horn for the Michigan News Network.
2: And we're learning more about a vehicle that was pulled from a pond, Acme Creek, in Grand Traverse County Monday afternoon. Two people inside, the driver, a 27-year-old woman, was not seriously hurt. The child has now been identified as a 1-year-old boy who was fastened into the backseat of the vehicle. Officials don't know what led to the SUV going through that field and into the creek. It took a minute, but at approximately 5:30 tonight, Apple Maps made the switch, relabeling Lake Ontario to Lake America, joining Google Maps, which made the switch almost immediately after President Donald Trump's executive order of the name change. As of this morning, MapQuest was the top free app in the Apple App Store after declining to make the name change. In some portions of Michigan along the southern border, under a heat advisory stretching from U.S. 127 to Lake Michigan, heat index values expected to be 100 degrees, overnight lows in the low to mid-70s. Heat advisory until 8 p.m. tomorrow night. I'm Ryan Racker for the Michigan News Network.
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0: For Indian River, Sheboygan, and the Straits of Mackinac, mostly cloudy today. Chance of showers, high of 78. Tonight, partly cloudy, maybe a shower or two, low 58. Increasing clouds tomorrow, high Thursday, 79.
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1: USA Radio News. I'm John Summers. A judge ruled the man accused of killing conservative activist Charlie Kirk can go on trial for capital murder.
2: Utah Judge Tony Graff made his decision Tuesday after hearing the prosecution lay out what it called overwhelming evidence against Tyler Robinson in the preliminary hearing.
3: For the foregoing reasons and based off the record and parties' submissions, it is hereby ordered the defendant Tyler James Robinson is bound over for trial in the 4th Judicial District Court.
2: Capital murder allows the prosecution to pursue the death penalty. Robinson is accused of fatally shooting Kirk last September at a Turning Point USA event at Utah Valley University. The judge cited sufficient

0: probable cause. I'm Mark Mayhew.
1: The jury was sent home once again Tuesday in the Lindsey Clancy murder trial.
2: I'm going to remind you, you've come this far. Do not read anything. Don't listen to anything. Don't talk about this case. We'll come in tomorrow morning. We'll bring you all in. I'll ask you the same questions I've been asking you for weeks now, and we'll get you right back out to resume deliberations.
1: Earlier Tuesday, jurors said they were unable to reach a unanimous decision, and the judge sent them back to deliberate more. European financial officials pushed back on the U.S. decision to also invite Russia's finance minister to the G20 finance meeting in North Carolina this week. Officials said the Russian finance minister's presence could risk normalizing ties with Moscow amid its war against Ukraine. This after July marked the deadliest month for the Ukrainian civilians. NBC News projects Michael Minogue wins the Republican primary for Massachusetts governor. He defeats former state transit official Brian Shortsleeve. Minogue faces incumbent Democratic Governor Mara Healey in the upcoming general election. From America's News Network, USA Radio News.
3: This is Your Money Minute with Alan Johnson.
4: 1 minute, your money, and here's what matters. Interest rates jumped this week. The 30-year Treasury hit its highest level since 2007, nearly 20 years. And this isn't just an American story. Borrowing costs are moving higher in Europe and Japan as well. Washington stepped in and tried to push those rates back down, and it worked for about a day. And gold noticed, and gold is up roughly 10% this month. And now here's what you and I are watching. Friday, the 28th, Federal Reserve Chairman Kevin Warsh speaks in Wyoming, less than 3 weeks before the Fed's next interest rate decision. Wall Street will be listening, so will I. I'm Alan Johnson, 40 years in finance, 28 years in precious metals.
3: Your Money Minute is presented by Heritage Gold Partners. Call Alan Johnson at 833-577-4653.
1: Officials with the New York City Fire Department shared the success of their 9/11-related health monitoring program as we approach the 25th anniversary of the terrorist attacks.
5: Chief Medical Officer Dr. David Prezant said cancer patients in the World Trade Center health program had a better 5-year survival rate than patients not in the program.
6: Aggressive monitoring leads to early diagnosis, which leads to early treatment, which leads to increased survival rates.
5: He adds the FDNY has seen a decrease in members reporting respiratory problems and mental health issues. Doctors say the program should serve as a model for national health care. In New York, I'm Lizzie Radabali.
1: Homeland Security Secretary Mark Wayne Mullen and New York Governor Kathy Hochul traded barbs after a month-long ICE operation in New York State captured over 2,000 illegal aliens.
7: New York City ICE Field Office Director Ken Janello says it was all part of Operation Rotten Apple that took place across the state between July 27th and August 29th.
8: Our offices arrested criminal aliens whose records include some of the most serious threats to public safety.
7: The results were released just days after New York State banned local authorities from partnering with federal immigration authorities and barred ICE agents from several public spaces. In New York, I'm Natalie Migliori.
1: Russian President Vladimir Putin promised to back Iran. His comments came Tuesday at a meeting with the Iranian president in Kyrgyzstan. I'm John Summers, USA Radio News.
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10: 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I'm Mike Grisdale. Cloudy conditions today, chance of showers, highs upper 70s this afternoon. Complete forecast with Tim O'Brien coming up. Current conditions in the Straits area, cloudy and 68 at the Pelston Airport, 70 in Indian River, 70 in Wolverine. Cloudy and 70 in Gaylord, 66 on Mackinac Island, cloudy 67 Mackinac City, 67 St. Ignace, clouds and 60.

0: 8th in Sheboygan. In Grand Traverse County, authorities say a one-year-old boy transported to Munson Medical Center after a vehicle went off Bunker Hill Road and into a pond Monday. He has since been transferred to DeVos in Grand Rapids. Deputies say the driver of the SUV was a 27-year-old woman from Acme Township. She was taken to the hospital with non-life-threatening injuries. No names have been released. State police in Cadillac asking the public for assistance in identifying the vehicle that was hauling a liquid tar construction trailer. It ended up being part of a two-vehicle crash August 28th on southbound U.S. 131 north of the Cadillac rest area. The white pickup was pulling the trailer that had a Texas license plate. Anyone with information asked to contact state police in Cadillac. A two-vehicle accident reported early yesterday morning on U.S. 23 between Sheboygan and Mackinac City. First responders were called out around 5:45 a.m. Tuesday. The accident happened between Nipigon Road and Freedom Road. Early reports say one of the drivers may have fallen asleep at the wheel. Driver of the other car was taken to the hospital with serious injuries. The highway was closed for several hours to allow for recovery and investigation. No other details and no names have been released yet. Chippewa County Fair continues in Kinross. Tonight it's stock auto cross racing. Later today it's Project Backpack and a school open house at St. Ignace Elementary and Middle Schools. This weekend is the annual Arts Dockside, Saturday and Sunday in downtown St. Ignace. In sports, Tigers and Twins last night in Minneapolis. Let's get the update, the Tiger recap, from the Detroit Tiger Baseball Radio Network.
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3: Hi, this is Dan Dickerson. Minnesota Twins make it two straight blowout wins over the Tigers with a 15-2 win on another warm, muggy night at Target Field in Minneapolis. This is a matchup of Troy Melton, and then after an opener, Connor Prelip for the Minnesota Twins. Prelip has been pretty hittable this year. He was very good. After having the opener give up a run in the first inning, Morris gave up a run in the first. Prelip then five shutout innings. Melton started this game by giving up a home run to Cody Clemens, his second in as many day in the first inning. And then he retired 10 batters in a row. He cruised into the fifth inning, a 1-1 game. And then the fifth inning, a couple of unearned runs, a walk, a double, infield in with one out. Ground ball to short, John Peck making his first major league start, threw home. Dylan Dingler caught it, ran to third, and threw the ball away. Two runs scored, a double followed, two unearned runs, a 4-1 lead for the Minnesota Twins after five, and then the roof caved in the sixth inning. Melton gave up a three-run home run with one out to Royce Lewis. That made it 7-1. His night was done. Cal Finnegan had a tough time, and then Bo Brisky had a tough time, each giving up some runs. A three-run home run allowed by Finnegan. Bo Brisky gave up a couple of runs on a line drive single to Culpepper. 10-run sixth inning, and the Minnesota Twins go on to a 15-2 win over the Tigers. Tigers have now lost 14 of their last 17. They fall to 63-75 with a loss. Twins improve to 67-72 with the win. Tigers will try to salvage one out of this series on Wednesday night. Drew Anderson against Dean Kramer is the matchup. 7:40 starter on the air at 7:15. 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
8: For Sheboygan, Indian River, and the Straits of Mackinac, mostly cloudy today. Chance of

0: Showers, high 78. West winds 5 to 10. Chance of showers this evening, partly cloudy skies, low 58. Increasing clouds through the day tomorrow, high 79. Mostly sunny on Friday, high 76. Looking into the holiday weekend, sunny skies Saturday, high 77. Mostly sunny on Sunday, high 78. That's your forecast. I'm Tim O'Brien. Have a great day.
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Mike Grisdale to help start our Wednesday here in the Straits area. Cloudy today, chance of showers, highs upper 70s. Complete forecast with Tim O'Brien coming up. Another update from the Michigan News Network later this hour. 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No one matched all the numbers in last night's Mega Millions. That jackpot grows to $177 million on Friday. Tonight's Powerball worth $146 million. Sheboygan County Project Connect 2026 is coming up tomorrow, Thursday, September 3rd, 11 a.m. till 2 p.m. at the Sheboygan Fairgrounds. 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Last night in Minneapolis, another ugly loss for the Tigers. They were shelled again by the Twins, 15-2. Detroit has lost 14 of their last 17. Tigers' record falls to 63-75. They wrap up the series tonight at Target Field. Drew Anderson on the mound. First pitch is 7:40 p.m. on WCBY. NFL, Lions continue getting ready for their season opener September 13th at Ford Field against the New Orleans Saints. Injury update, Lions running back Isaiah Pacheco has been placed on injured reserve due to a back injury. He's expected to miss the first four games.

0: 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College football season openers this weekend include Toledo at Michigan State Friday night. Western Michigan faces Michigan in the Big House Saturday night. Central Michigan opens at New Mexico Saturday. High school sports, Coach Eric Sugars of Traverse City Central has been named the Detroit Lions High School Football Coach of the Week. Boys soccer yesterday, Elk Rapids defeated Sheboygan 2-1. Chiefs soccer drops to 0-3, their home Thursday against Kalkaska. Sheboygan volleyball, next match will be Thursday at Elk Rapids. And Sheboygan girls golf will be at Kalkaska September 10th. Birthdays and anniversaries on the radio later this morning. Happens in the 9 o'clock hour. Give us a call. 231-627-9005.
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7: For the Straits of Mackinac, Indian River, and Sheboygan, mostly cloudy today, a chance of showers, high 78, west winds 5 to 10. Tonight, partly cloudy, a chance of showers, low 58. Clouds increasing tomorrow, high 79. Mostly sunny on Friday, high 76. A sunny day Saturday, high 77.
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0: country classic.
1: Breaker 19, this here's a rubber duck. You got a copy on me, Big Ben? Come on. Yeah, 10-4, Big Ben, for sure, for sure. By golly, it's clean, clear to Flagtown. Come on. Yeah, it's a big 10-4 there, Big Ben. Yeah, we definitely got the front door, good buddy. Mercy sakes alive, looks like we got us a convoy.
2: It was the dark of the moon on the 6th of June in a Kenworth pulling logs. Cab over Pete with a reefer on and a Jimmy hauling hogs. We is heading for Bear on I-10 about a mile out of Shaky Town. I says, Pigpen, this here's a rubber duck and I'm about to put the hammer

0: and this here's a duck, and you want to back off them hogs? 10-4, about 5 miles or so. 10, roger, them hogs is getting intense up here.
1: By the time we got into Tulsa Town, we had 85 trucks in all. But they's a roadblock up on the cloverleaf, and them bears was wall to wall. Yeah, them smokies as thick as bugs on a bumper. They even had a bear in the air. I says, calling all trucks, this here is the duck. We about to go

0: 10-9 on that pig pen. Negatory, Big Ben. You're still too close. Yeah, them hawks are starting to close up my sinuses. Mercy sakes, you better back off another 10.
1: Well, we rolled up Interstate 44 like a rocket sled on rails. We tore up all of our swindle sheets and left them setting on the scales. By the time we hit that shy town, them bears was getting smart. They'd brought up some reinforcements from the Illinois National Guard. There's armored cars and tanks and jeeps and rigs of every size. Yeah, them chicken coops was full of bears and choppers filled the skies. Well, we shot the line, we went for broke with 1,000 screaming trucks and 11 long-haired friends of Jesus in a chartreuse microbus.
0: Yeah, rubber duck to Sodbuster. Come on there, yeah. 10-4, Sodbuster. Listen, you want to put that microbus in behind that suicide jockey? Yeah, he's hauling dynamite. He needs all the help he can get.
1: Well, we laid a strip for the Jersey Shore and prepared to cross the line. I could see the bridge was lined with bears, but it didn't have a doggone dime. I says, Pigpen, this here's a rubber duck. We just ain't going to pay no toll. So we crashed the gate doing 98. I says, let them truckers.

0: York, Big Ben. What's your 20? Omaha. Well, they also want to get them hogs out there for sure. Well, mercy sakes, good buddy. We're going to back on out here, so keep the bugs off your glass and the bears off your tail. We'll catch you on the flip-flop. This here's a rubber duck on the side. We gone.
1: The soundtrack of generations. Big Country Gold.

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2: I'm Beth Fisher. September is the unofficial start of fall, but you'd never know. A heat advisory has been issued for southeast Michigan, including Livingston, Oakland, Macomb, Washtenaw, Wayne, Lenawee, and Monroe counties. The advisory is in effect from noon to 8. The National Weather Service says heat index values could get up to 102 degrees. The Detroit Public Schools will have a half day of school. In West Michigan, there's a half day at Grand Haven area schools, Hudsonville, and Union City community schools because of the heat. Luckily, he's alive. The words of the fire chief in Oxford Township after a worker was safely rescued from a trench collapse. Chief Matt Majestic says the man had been walking alongside a trench in the Brab Dewey subdivision when the wall gave way. He slid down near the trench box, which rescuers say likely saved his life. Crews spent over 4 hours clearing sand and gravel to free him. He was life flighted to the hospital. Americans for Citizen Voting is on a short deadline from the U.S. Supreme Court.
3: A U.S. Supreme Court justice has given Michigan election officials until noon today to respond to an emergency request by organizers of a ballot measure that would require citizenship verification for all voters. Americans for Citizen Voting Michigan filed an August 31st application for emergency injunction with Supreme Court Justice Brett Kavanaugh after the state Supreme Court did not immediately intervene on a lawsuit the group filed August 27th. The lawsuit came after the proposed constitutional amendment did not qualify for the November 2026 general election ballot because it did not have enough signatures. The Michigan Board of State Canvassers deadlocked in a 2-2 vote taken after hours of deliberation over individual voter signatures. Kyle Kimball, the Michigan News Network.
2: 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I'm Beth Fisher for the Michigan News Network.
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3: For Indian River, Sheboygan, and the Straits of Mackinac, mostly cloudy today. Chance of showers, high of 78. Tonight, partly cloudy, maybe a shower or two, low 58. Increasing clouds tomorrow, high Thursday, 79.
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0: Big Country Gold and Crystal Gale. Mike Grisdale just after 7 o'clock. Some of that dense fog moving back into the Straits area this morning, so you might want to give yourself a little extra time and drive with those headlights on for at least the next little while here this morning. A quick reminder to save the date for the fundraiser gala at the Sheboygan Opera House. 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That's September 18th. For more details, visit theoperahouse.org. Cloudy, misty, foggy, and 67 in the River Town.
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3: USA Radio News. I'm John Summers. President Trump warned Iran could be totally wiped out as a country if it responds to U.S. strikes. That's what he told Fox News in a phone interview Tuesday. Earlier in the afternoon, U.S. Central Command announced American forces.

0: forces started a new round of airstrikes on Iranian targets. CENTCOM said the Islamic Revolutionary Guard Corps had been attempting to attack commercial shipping in the Strait of Hormuz and American service members in the region. As the 25th anniversary of the 9/11 terror attacks approach, officials called on the Trump administration to restore funding for counterterrorism efforts in New York.
1: Governor Kathy Hochul stood with New York City Mayor Zoran Mamdani to blast President Trump for failing to give $87 million still owed to New York for matters related to counterterrorism operations and training.
2: To yet again extract revenge on a blue state.
1: Nearly a year ago, Trump withheld $187 million, but only restored $100 million.
2: Donald Trump is defunding the police, defunding the NYPD intelligence analysts who foiled the attacks.
1: Staten Island Congresswoman Nicole Malliotakis at the time said that Homeland Security officials changed the formula for grants, and as a result, New York lost money to other states. In New York, I'm Scott Pringle.
0: Hochul reacted to the Homeland Security Department's plan to launch a massive voter fraud investigation.
3: The feds say starting next week, nine states will be targeted. New York, California, Pennsylvania, Connecticut, Georgia, Washington, Nevada, Wisconsin, and Missouri. Hochul's reaction?
2: That's just a continuation of the Trump administration's attack on blue states, knowing that they are going to fail miserably in the November elections.
3: She said states like New York are working intensely to protect the right to vote, including preserving mail-in balloting.
2: No one should be in fear or anticipate that their vote will not count.
3: I'm Sarah Lee Kessler.
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0: Former Cuban leader Raul Castro is reported to be gravely ill after suffering what media stories describe as a stroke. The 95-year-old former president is said to be in critical condition following an emergency hospitalization, although Cuban authorities have not officially confirmed his health status. Trade negotiations between the U.S. and Canada are at a standstill after falling apart in August. Politico reports U.S. Trade Representative Jameson Greer said it's more their emergency than ours, and no negotiations are happening. This after Treasury Secretary Scott Bessent took aim at Canada's Prime Minister, saying Mark Carney walked away from a trade deal. OpenAI says Apple's accusations of trade theft against it are baseless.
6: The ChatGPT maker appears to suggest in a filing that the issue is in Apple's own policies. It pointed to Apple's practice of encouraging employees to use personal accounts for work for creating the issue. Apple sued OpenAI and two former employees in July, accusing them of trying to access and steal confidential material. The filing reads, quote, "This dispute is a mess of Apple's own making, and it is trying to blame everyone else." I'm at Mattinson.
0: President Trump nominated Hung Cao for Navy Secretary. Cao has served as acting Navy Secretary since businessman John Phelan resigned from the post in April. I'm John Summers, USA Radio News.
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9: Cloudy conditions today, chance of showers, highs upper 70s. Complete forecast with Tim O'Brien coming up. WCBY News, I'm Mike Grisdale. A two-vehicle accident reported early yesterday morning on US 23 between

0: Sheboygan and Mackinac City. First responders were called out around 5:45 a.m. Tuesday. Accident happened between Nipigon Road and Freedom Road. Early reports say one of the drivers may have fallen asleep at the wheel. Driver of the other car was taken to the hospital with serious injuries. Highway was closed down for several hours yesterday to allow for recovery and investigation. No names and no other details have been released yet. In Emmett County, 6 weeks has passed after Lon Hartman was found with severe throat lacerations at BlissFest Music Festival near Harbor Springs. Authorities still haven't said whether he was attacked or if the injuries might have been self-inflicted. Investigators do say that misinformation on social media and other platforms makes it harder to reach the truth. North Central Michigan College in Petoskey has been awarded $6 million from the state of Michigan to help launch two programs designed to expand the college's ability to train students for high-demand jobs in the region. The money will help support construction and facility costs for skilled trades and dental hygiene initiatives. The $6 million includes about $3.4 million for NCMC's proposed Skilled Trades Education Pathway Center and $2.5 million for the purchase and renovation of a planned dental hygiene clinic. Chippewa County Fair continues in Kinross. Tonight, it's stock autocross racing. Later today, it's Project Backpack and School Open House at the St. Ignace Elementary and Middle School. That goes from 4 till 6. This weekend is the annual Arts Dockside Saturday and Sunday, downtown St. Ignace.
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3: Weather. For Sheboygan, Indian River, and the Straits of Mackinac, mostly cloudy today. Chance of showers, high 78. West winds 5 to 10. Chance of showers this evening, partly cloudy skies, low 58. Increasing clouds through the day tomorrow, high 79. Mostly sunny on Friday, high 76. Looking into the holiday weekend, sunny skies Saturday, high 77. Mostly sunny on Sunday, high 78. That's your forecast. I'm Tim O'Brien. Have a great day.
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Big Country Gold. Mike Grisdale to help start our Wednesday here in the Straits area. Cloudy today, chance of showers, highs upper 70s. Complete forecast with Tim O'Brien coming up. Another update from the Michigan News Network later this hour. 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No one matched all the numbers in last night's Mega Millions. That jackpot grows to $177 million on Friday. Tonight's Powerball worth $146 million. Sheboygan County Project Connect 2026 is coming up tomorrow. 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Last night in Minneapolis, another ugly loss for the Tigers. They were shelled again by the Twins, 15-2. Detroit has lost 14 of their last 17. Tigers' record falls to 63-75. They wrap up.

0: out the series tonight at Target Field. Drew Anderson on the mound. First pitch is 7:40 p.m. on WCBY. NFL, Lions continue getting ready for their season opener September 13th at Ford Field against the New Orleans Saints. Injury update, Lions running back Isaiah Pacheco has been placed on injured reserve due to a back injury. He's expected to miss the first four games. Remember, Lions football this season can be heard on our sister station, Classic Rock the Bear, 95.3 FM. College football season openers this weekend include Toledo at Michigan State Friday night. Western Michigan faces Michigan in the Big House Saturday night. Central Michigan opens at New Mexico Saturday. High school sports, Coach Eric Sugars of Traverse City Central has been named the Detroit Lions High School Football Coach of the Week. Boys soccer yesterday, Elk Rapids defeated Sheboygan 2-1. Chief Soccer drops to 0-3, their home Thursday against Kalkaska. Sheboygan volleyball, next match will be Thursday at Elk Rapids. And Sheboygan girls golf will be at Kalkaska September 10th. Birthdays and anniversaries on the radio later this morning. Happens in the 9 o'clock hour. Give us a call, 231-627-9005.
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7: For the Straits of Mackinac, Indian River, and Sheboygan, mostly cloudy today, a chance of showers, high 78, west winds 5 to 10. Tonight, partly cloudy, a chance of showers, low 58. Clouds increasing tomorrow, high 79. Mostly sunny on Friday, high 76. A sunny day Saturday, high 77.
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2: I'm Beth Fisher. The extreme heat has caused at least a few districts to release their kids early. Detroit Public Schools will release students in all schools 3 hours early. Career technical education afternoon classes are canceled today. It's a half day for Wyandotte Public Schools. In West Michigan, there's also a half day at Grand Haven Area Schools, Hudsonville, and Union City Community Schools because of the heat. Two people were killed in a crash on I-94 in West Michigan early Tuesday. The preliminary investigation shows that two people were checking a flat tire after pulling onto the shoulder of eastbound 94 in Calhoun County around 9 o'clock. A semi-truck hit the pair, causing fatal injuries to both. Eastbound 94 was closed for 12 hours at exit 115 while state police and the Calhoun County Sheriff's Office investigated. The University of Michigan has made it official. Dr. C. Sabelle Raver is the school's new president, effective December 1st.
3: I'm incredibly proud to be welcomed into this community as your newest Wolverine.
4: For Sabelle Raver, the job will be about more than running one of the country's premier universities. Higher education is facing questions about how much college should cost, what students get for that money, and what a university's role should be in an increasingly political environment. U of M is also navigating changes to federal research funding and federal policy affecting universities.
3: I can't wait to experience it all, to see what we can accomplish together, and to continue to discover all that makes Michigan truly great. Go Blue.
4: I'm Tim Pamplin for the Michigan News Network.
2: The Labor Day holiday weekend is almost here, and lots of people will be taking a road trip or flying somewhere. AAA Michigan's Adrian Woodland says the busiest travel days are Thursday and Friday between noon and 8 p.m. on the roadways. She says it'll also be busy Monday between 2 and 5. I'm Beth Fisher for the Michigan News Network.
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3: For Indian River, Sheboygan, and the Straits of Mackinac, mostly cloudy today. Chance of showers, high of 78. Tonight, partly cloudy, maybe a shower or two, low 58. Increasing clouds tomorrow, high Thursday, 79.
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0: Big Country Gold and the Statler Brothers. Mike Grisdale on your Wednesday. I have a mixed bag of the weather this morning. Cloudy, some misty conditions, and some fog. And currently upper 60s in the river town. Letting you know about another event coming up in September is the Delta Kappa Gamma Education Society in Sheboygan, their annual rummage sale, Saturday, September 12th, 9 a.m. till 2 p.m. at the Sheboygan County Fairgrounds. 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
2: USA Radio News. I'm John Summers. Russian President Vladimir Putin promised to back Iran. His comments came Tuesday at a meeting with the Iranian president in Kyrgyzstan. Treasury Secretary Scott Bessent believes the Strait of Hormuz will be worthless to the oil industry in 2 years. He said on Fox Business, with the backdrop of the G20.

0: A finance minister summit in North Carolina, the key waterway is not a choke point for the U.S. In 2024, the nation imported about 500,000 barrels of crude oil per day from Persian Gulf countries through the strait. Bessent noted the strait is a choke point for other nations, with about a third of the world's crude oil passing through it in 2025, per the International Energy Agency. The USS Abraham Lincoln arrived in Thailand on its way home from the Middle East, and as Phil Farrar reports, the crew faces some restrictions.
1: The Navy says the crew will be banned from aquatic sports and no cannabis use while in port through September 6th. The Thai government is restricting Lincoln sailors from visiting certain bars and the city of Pattaya's red light district. This is the first time this year crew members aboard USS Abraham Lincoln have put their boots on ground. The crew was recently relieved in the Middle East by the USS George Washington following disturbing reports of a deteriorating ship, mental health concerns, and meal rationing.
0: Jurors in the Lindsey Clancy murder trial Thursday were excused for the day and returned this morning for a fifth day of deliberations. Jurors earlier Tuesday
2: said they were unable to reach a unanimous decision and the judge sent them back to deliberate more. Clancy admits to strangling her three young children in 2023, but pleaded not guilty to three counts of first-degree murder by reason of insanity. The defense says Clancy suffered a postpartum psychotic break. I'm Chris Caragio.
0: From America's News Network, USA Radio News.
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0: A $310 million modernization project's underway at a major Southwest Louisiana oil refinery. Citgo executives announced the big multi-year overhaul Tuesday for its Lake Charles manufacturing plant. The upgrades will ramp up gasoline production while pumping millions of dollars into local contractors and suppliers. ICE touts a month-long operation which took more than 2,000 illegal aliens off New York State streets.
4: New York City ICE Field Office Director Ken Janello says it was all part of Operation Rotten Apple that took place across the state between July 27th and August 29th.
5: Our offices arrested criminal aliens whose records include some of the most serious threats to public safety.
4: The results were released just days after New York State banned local authorities from partnering with federal immigration authorities and barred ICE agents from several public spaces. In New York, I'm Natalie Migliori.
0: Texas lawmakers drew a line in the sand when it comes to data center development. State Senator Charles Perry hinted at legislation which would force them to use closed-loop water systems as a way to protect the state's supply.
6: There's no reason you should waste water on an evaporative cooling system. I hope that's loud and clear.
0: The state's still struggling to get data from these high-tech companies regarding their water use. Around 325 surveys were sent out. Only 97 responded. I'm John Summers, USA Radio News.
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9: Cloudy conditions today, chance of showers, highs upper 70s. Complete forecast with Tim O'Brien coming up. WCBY News, I'm Mike Grisdale. A two-vehicle accident reported early yesterday morning on US 23 between Sheboygan and Mackinac City. First responders were called out around 5:45.

0: a.m. Tuesday. Accident happened between Nipigon Road and Freedom Road. Early reports say one of the drivers may have fallen asleep at the wheel. Driver of the other car was taken to the hospital with serious injuries. Highway was closed down for several hours yesterday to allow for recovery and investigation. No names and no other details have been released yet. In Emmett County, 6 weeks has passed after Lon Hartman was found with severe throat lacerations at BlissFest Music Festival near Harbor Springs. Authorities still haven't said whether he was attacked or if the injuries might have been self-inflicted. Investigators do say that misinformation on social media and other platforms makes it harder to reach the truth. North Central Michigan College in Petoskey has been awarded $6 million from the state of Michigan to help launch two programs designed to expand the college's ability to train students for high-demand jobs in the region. The money will help support construction and facility costs for skilled trades and dental hygiene initiatives. The $6 million includes about $3.4 million for NCMC's proposed Skilled Trades Education Pathway Center and $2.5 million for the purchase and renovation of a planned dental hygiene clinic. Chippewa County Fair continues in Kinross. Tonight, it's stock autocross racing. Later today, it's Project Backpack and School Open House at the St. Ignace Elementary and Middle School. That goes from 4 till 6. This weekend is the annual Arts Dockside, Saturday and Sunday, downtown St. Ignace.
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2: Big Country Gold. For Sheboygan, Indian River, and the Straits of Mackinac, mostly cloudy today, chance of showers, high 78. West winds 5 to 10. Chance of showers this evening, partly cloudy skies, low 58. Increasing clouds through the day tomorrow, high 79. Mostly sunny on Friday, high 76. Looking into the holiday weekend, sunny skies Saturday, high 77. Mostly sunny on Sunday, high 78. That's your forecast. I'm Tim O'Brien. 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

0: 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Mike Grisdale to help start our Wednesday here in the Straits area. Cloudy today, chance of showers, highs upper 70s. Complete forecast with Tim O'Brien coming up. Another update from the Michigan News Network later this hour. 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No one matched all the numbers in last night's Mega Millions. That jackpot grows to $177 million on Friday. Tonight's Powerball worth $146 million. Sheboygan County Project Connect 2026 is coming up tomorrow. 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Last night in Minneapolis, another ugly loss for the Tigers. They were shelled again by the Twins, 15-2. Detroit has lost 14 of their last 17. Tigers' record falls to 63-75. They wrap up the series tonight at Target Field. Drew Anderson on the mound. First pitch is 7:40 p.m. on WCBY. NFL, Lions continue getting ready for their season opener September 13th at Ford Field against the New Orleans Saints. Injury update, Lions running back Isaiah Pacheco has been placed on injured reserve due to a back injury. He's expected to miss the first four games. Remember, Lions football this season can be heard on our sister station, Classic Rock the Bear, 95.3 FM. College football season openers this weekend include Toledo at Michigan State Friday night. Western Michigan faces Michigan in the Big House Saturday night. Central Michigan opens at New Mexico Saturday. High school sports, Coach Eric Sugars of Traverse City Central has been named the Detroit Lions High School Football Coach of the Week. Boys soccer yesterday, Elk Rapids defeated Sheboygan 2-1. Chief Soccer drops to 0-3, their home Thursday against Kalkaska. Sheboygan volleyball, next match will be Thursday at Elk Rapids. And Sheboygan girls golf will be at Kalkaska September 10th. Birthdays and anniversaries on the radio later this morning. Happens in the 9 o'clock hour. Give us a call, 231-627-9005.
1: A Better Life with Dr. Sanjay Gupta.
2: It's about as tough a family problem as you can get. An adult child has cut off communication with a parent, or the other way around. It's often represented as ungrateful kids, difficult parents, but the truth, experts say, is usually a lot more complicated and more common than you would think. Researchers estimate 1 in 5 people will become estranged from their father at some point. But here's what I find hopeful. Going no contact isn't always the end of the story. Sometimes it's more of a painful pause that gives both people time to heal, reflect, and grow. The common thread among those who found their way back, they stopped pointing fingers and looked inward instead. If you are estranged from someone you love, first of all, I am sorry. Take care of yourself.

0: stay open, don't lose hope, but also don't waste time either. Life is short. I'm Dr. Sanjay Gupta, helping you live a better life.
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6: This is Mike Avery with another Outdoor Magazine Minute. Deer numbers are down across Michigan's Upper Peninsula. Retired DNR wildlife biologist John Azoga says that's disappointing.
7: We've got somewhere around 200 to 250,000 deer up here. We had that many deer before the white man got here. So we've been managing deer for 100 or more years and got nowhere. We're no better off now than when we started.
6: More with retired DNR wildlife biologist John Azoga after this.
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6: John Azoga has watched UP deer numbers swing drastically over the years.
7: In the early 90s, we had 800,000 deer up here. But we lost about 75% of them now, and we lost about 50% of our hunters. You can't blame these people for not hunting when you only got 5-6 deer per square mile in some of these areas.
6: More on Michigan deer management with John Azoga next time.
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10: For the Straits of Mackinac, Indian River, and Sheboygan, mostly cloudy today, a chance of showers, high 78, west winds 5 to 10. Tonight, partly cloudy, a chance of showers, low 58. Clouds increasing tomorrow, high 79. Mostly sunny on Friday, high 76. A sunny day Saturday, high 77.
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0: 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And I laughed at her and she got mad. The first day that she planted it was just a twig.
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3: I'm Beth Fisher. There's a heat advisory for Southeast Michigan today from noon to 8. Detroit Public Schools will release students in all schools 3 hours early. Career Technical Education afternoon classes are canceled. It's a half day for Wyandotte Public Schools. In West Michigan, there's a half day at Grand Haven area schools, Hudsonville, and Union City Community Schools because of the heat. A first at Detroit Metro Airport as a straw-crest moth was found in luggage when an agriculture detector dog alerted officers about the luggage arriving from Ghana in January. U.S. Customs and Border Protection agriculture specialists confirmed it was a straw-crest moth last month, and it was the first time one had been intercepted coming into the U.S. With ratified deals at Ford and GM, Canadian auto workers now turn their sights to Stellantis. Lana Payne, who heads the Canadian Union Unifor, says they understand the trade war between the U.S. and Canada complicates things. She says Stellantis has to look at the long term.

0: like Ford and GM did with investment commitments.
1: They both understand that unscrambling the integrated market, the integrated supply chains that we have in the auto industry is just not possible. And they are playing the long game. And we expect Stellantis to play the long game. There is going to be a time when this will be behind us.
0: The biggest issue at Stellantis is the future of an idled plant in Brampton, Ontario. Stellantis says it's committed to finding a sustainable manufacturing future for the plant, but has not yet promised any new investment. If you've ordered a new phone recently, watch out for a new scam. Michigan State Police confirm scammers are now posing as service providers who need the phone sent back. From there, they keep the phone and make you front the cost while potentially using the shipping information for identity theft. MSP says scammers may have correct delivery date information or device specifications and make offers such as providing the shipping label or offering gift cards. I'm Beth Fisher for the Michigan News Network.
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4: The Tigers suffered their worst loss of the season on Monday night to the Twins when they lost 11-1 in the series opener. And last night, things got even worse. The Twins blasted the Tigers by a final score of 15-2. The 13-run loss marked Detroit's largest margin of defeat since 2023. Minnesota scored 10 runs in the sixth inning alone, which was tied for the most runs the Tigers have allowed in a single inning since 2004. The Tigers have now lost 14 of their last 17 games, and they're 12 below 500. Their playoff chances have been dashed almost entirely, as Fangraphs gives them a 0.4% chance to make the postseason. The series finale with the Twins is tonight at 7:40. And some bad news for the Lions last night. Backup running back Isaiah Pacheco was placed on the injured reserve. This move made room for the signing of tight end Tyler Conklin. The Lions now have Sione Vaki, Jacob Sailors, and Jabari Small on the depth chart behind Jahmyr Gibbs. I'm Brendan Shabath for the Michigan News Network.
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8: For Indian River, Sheboygan, and the Straits of Mackinac, mostly cloudy today. Chance of showers, high 78. Tonight, partly cloudy, maybe a shower or two, low 58. Increasing clouds tomorrow, high Thursday, 79.
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1: USA Radio News, I'm John Summers. European financial officials push back on the U.S. decision to also invite Russia's finance minister to the G20 finance meeting in North Carolina this week. Officials said the Russian finance minister's presence could risk normalizing ties with Moscow amid its war against Ukraine. This after July marked the deadliest month for the Ukrainian civilians. The jury was sent home once again Tuesday in the Lindsey Clancy murder trial.
2: I'm going to remind you, you've come this far. Do not read anything. Don't listen to anything. Don't talk about this case. We'll come in tomorrow morning. We'll bring you all in. I'll ask you the same questions I've been asking you for weeks now, and we'll get you right back out to resume deliberations.
1: Earlier Tuesday, jurors said they were unable to reach a unanimous decision, and the judge sent them back to deliberate more. A judge ruled the man accused of killing conservative activist Charlie Kirk can go on trial for capital murder.
3: Utah Judge Tony Graff made his decision Tuesday after hearing the prosecution lay out what it called overwhelming evidence against Tyler Robinson in the preliminary hearing.
4: For the foregoing reasons and based off the record and parties' submissions, it is hereby ordered the defendant Tyler James Robinson is bound over for trial in the 4th Judicial District Court.
3: Capital murder allows the prosecution to pursue the death penalty. Robinson is accused of fatally shooting Kirk last September at a Turning Point USA event at Utah Valley University. The judge cited sufficient probable cause.

0: I'm Mark Mayhew.
1: NBC News projects Michael Minogue wins the Republican primary for Massachusetts governor. He defeats former state transit official Brian Shortsleeve. Minogue faces incumbent Democratic Governor Mara Healey in the upcoming general election. From America's News Network, USA Radio News.
2: This is Denny Gillum, host of Frontlines of Freedom, here to tell you about an amazing new book, The Miracle Man, written by a good friend of mine. 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
1: Homeland Security Secretary Mark Wayne Mullen and New York Governor Kathy Hochul traded barbs after a month-long ICE operation in New York State captured over 2,000 illegal aliens.
4: New York City ICE Field Office Director Ken Janello says it was all part of Operation Rotten Apple that took place across the state between July 27th and August 29th.
5: Our offices arrested criminal aliens whose records include some of the most serious threats to public safety.
4: The results were released just days after New York State banned local authorities from partnering with federal immigration authorities and barred ICE agents from several public spaces. In New York, I'm Natalie Migliori.
1: Officials with the New York City Fire Department shared the success of their 9/11 related health monitoring program as we approach the 25th anniversary of the terrorist attacks.
6: Chief Medical Officer Dr. David Prezant said cancer patients in the World Trade Center health program had a better 5-year survival rate than patients not in the program.
7: Aggressive monitoring leads to early diagnosis, which leads to early treatment, which leads to increased survival rates.
6: He adds the FDNY has seen a decrease in members reporting respiratory problems and mental health issues. Doctors say the program should serve as a model for national health care. In New York, I'm Lizzie Radabali.
1: A new whistleblower report claims changes planned by the U.S. Postal Service could disrupt the 2026 midterm elections. I'm John Summers, USA Radio News.
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13: Cloudy conditions today, chance of showers, highs upper 70s. Complete forecast with Tim O'Brien coming up. WCBY News, I'm Mike Grisdale. A two-vehicle accident reported early yesterday morning on U.S. 23 between Sheboygan and Mackinac City. First responders were called out around 5:45 a.m. Tuesday. Accident happened between Nipigon Road and Freedom Road. Early reports say one of the drivers may have fallen asleep at the wheel. Driver of the other car was taken to the hospital with serious injuries. Highway was closed down for several hours yesterday to allow for recovery and investigation. No names and no other details have been released yet. In Emmett County, 6 weeks has passed after Lon Hartman was found with severe throat lacerations at BlissFest Music Festival near Harbor Springs. Authorities still haven't said whether he was attacked or if the injuries might have been self-inflicted. Investigators do say that misinformation on social media and other platforms makes it harder to reach the truth. North Central Michigan College in Petoskey has been awarded $6 million from the state of Michigan to help launch 2 programs designed to expand the college's ability to train students for high-demand jobs in the region. The money will help support construction and facility costs for skilled trades and dental hygiene initiatives. The $6 million includes about 3.

0: $1.4 million for NCMC's proposed Skilled Trades Education Pathway Center and $2.5 million for the purchase and renovation of a planned dental hygiene clinic. Chippewa County Fair continues in Kinross. Tonight, it's stock autocross racing. Later today, it's Project Backpack and School Open House at the St. Ignace Elementary and Middle School. That goes from 4 till 6. This weekend is the annual Arts Dockside, Saturday and Sunday, downtown St. Ignace.
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12: Hi, this is Dan Dickerson. Minnesota Twins make it two straight blowout wins over the Tigers with a 15-2 win on another warm, muggy night at Target Field in Minneapolis. This is a matchup of Troy Melton and then after an opener, Connor Prelip for the Minnesota Twins. Prelip has been pretty hittable this year. He was very good. After having the opener give up a run in the first inning, Morris gave up a run in the first, Prelip then five shutout innings. Melton started this game by giving up a home run to Cody Clemens, his second in as many day in the first inning, and then he retired 10 batters in a row. He cruised into the fifth inning, a 1-1 game, and then the fifth inning, a couple of unearned runs, a walk, a double, infield in with one out. Ground ball to short, John Peck making his first major league start, threw home. Dylan Dingler caught it, ran to third, and threw the ball away. Two runs scored, a double followed, two unearned runs, a 4-1 lead for the Minnesota Twins after five, and then the roof caved in the sixth inning. Melton gave up a three-run home run with one out to Royce Lewis. That made it 7-1. His night was done. Cal Finnegan had a tough time, and then Bo Brisky had a tough time, each giving up some runs. A three-run home run allowed by Finnegan. Bo Brisky gave up a couple of runs on a line drive single to Culpepper. 10-run sixth inning, and the Minnesota Twins go on to a 15-2 win over the Tigers. Tigers have now lost 14 of their last 17. They fall to 63-75 with a loss. Twins improve to 67-72 with the win. Tigers will try to salvage one out of this series on Wednesday night. Drew Anderson against Dean Kramer is the matchup. 7:40 starter on the air at 7:15. 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
17: Weather.
16: For Sheboygan, Indian River, and the Straits of Mackinac, mostly cloudy today. Chance of showers, high 78. West winds 5 to 10.

0: Chance of showers this evening. Partly cloudy skies, low 58. Increasing clouds through the day tomorrow, high 79. Mostly sunny on Friday, high 76. Looking into the holiday weekend, sunny skies Saturday, high 77. Mostly sunny on Sunday, high 78. That's your forecast. I'm Tim O'Brien. Have a great day.
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0: Welcome to Wednesday. 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On the list, Scott Cronin, Lorna Uber, friends and family in the Sheboygan area. Also today, happy birthday, Danielle Rickley. No other details other than quote unquote, it's a big one. Jamie Lynn Lewis of Sheboygan. Cole Laufer of Wolverine, 29 and holding. Felicia Zimmerman of Alanson made the list. Mike Lazinski of Sheboygan gets 46 candles. Also on the second, Charles Vallett, Nathan Brown, Allison Cram from the Mackinac Gang. Happy anniversary today, Warren and Mickey Snyder. Belated birthday wishes from yesterday, Carla Luke, Rochelle Fleming, Patty Kitchen from the Levering Mackinac area. We also had Matt Friday yesterday, Tom Pellens, Matt Kukuski, Caitlin Williams, John Flynn, Amy Vary, and Oliver Hill III. Hold on, one more. Belated call. Happy belated wishes to Andrew Zeff. Love you, Druzy. That's from Grandma. Now, we're up to date. Birthdays and anniversaries each weekday morning. All you have to do is give us a call, 231-627-9005. WCBY is your local station. Another edition of Community Perspective coming up later this hour. We'll talk with Principal Chris Jewell from the Inverness Academy in Sheboygan as we get ready for the start of the new school year. That's later this hour. Big Country Gold.
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0: 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Proceeds go towards supporting the mission of the library. Carp Lake Women's Club Labor Day weekend sale will be this Saturday, September 5th, 9 a.m. till 3 p.m., Paradise Trail, Carp Lake. They'll have a huge pole barn filled with something for everyone. Items are being sold by donation. Most of the proceeds will go towards the D.J. Jacobetti Veterans Home in Marquette. Arts Dockside in St. Ignace Labor Day weekend, Saturday and Sunday, September 5th and 6th in downtown St. Ignace. It's time for the annual Labor Day Mackinac Bridge Walk, Monday, September 7th. Those participating can start from either the St. Ignace or the Mackinac City side. The bridge will be closed to vehicle traffic on Monday from 6:30 a.m. till 12 noon. Also, the Labor Day State Street Bridge Walk takes place in Sheboygan, Monday, September 7th, starting at noon, on the east side of the State Street Drawbridge. A community picnic afterwards at Washington Park. The event is put together by the Sheboygan DDA. All Sheboygan Area Schools retired staff are invited to celebrate their retirement on the first day of school, September 8th at Mulligan's. That's 12 noon in downtown Sheboygan, Tuesday, September 8th. Alice Barron is the contact person. At the Sheboygan Opera House, it's the Dave Bennett Quartet in concert, Friday, September 11th at 7:30. A special evening at the Opera House fundraiser gala set for Friday, September 18th from 5 till 8. 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That event, Saturday, September 19th. 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They'll have Footprints of Michigan bringing the Souls for Vets program to provide area veterans in need with a free pair of shoes. Additional guests include Straits Area Chiropractic and Massage Therapy, Walgreens with the flu vaccines available, plus a VA enrollment specialist, a move coordinator, and free haircuts, plus coffee, donuts, and pizza. 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
1: Black Diamond Broadcasting, Mike Grisdale, another in our series of interviews with the principals from the Sheboygan area schools leading up to the new school year. Our guest this time is Chris Jewell. She is the principal of Inverness Academy. Yes, the new school year is upon us. Tell our listeners what Inverness Academy is if they're not familiar with what that program entails, Chris.
2: Sure. Thanks, Mike. Inverness Academy is an alternative school in the Sheboygan Area School District. Contrary to popular belief, it is a public school. Some people think it's private, maybe because it has the name Academy attached, but it is part of the public school system. We have in-person classes for students in 9th through 12th grade. Some of those students still attend some classes at the high school. They might take things like autos or welding. We do have a collaborative thing with the high school that students can still take some of those really important CTE classes. So we have the agreement that they split their day between the two buildings. So it's a pretty nice thing that they can do. We also have a fully virtual program where we service, at the time, 7th through 12th grade. So there are students that sometimes need to stay at home, need to work from a different location. Going to school isn't working for them at the moment for different reasons. And we do enroll students to work fully from home. They work on an online program that is a fairly user-friendly thing that has some pretty good curriculum to it and videos and some active stuff for the kids to kind of be involved in. And then they have connection with our in-person teachers who work with them virtually. So they still have connection to the local school teachers, which is a really nice thing.
1: So what's the staff look like there at Inverness Academy? How many instructors do you have, and what do they focus on?
2: We do have math, science, English, and social studies teachers at our school. So students do take in-person classes for those curricular areas. We have a special education teacher as well. So if students have special education needs, then those are met with our caseload manager who takes care of those. So it's a small staff compared to the high school, but we do a pretty good job of meeting the needs of students and working individually with what they need.
1: How long has this program been in Sheboygan? I can't remember exactly when all the different pieces got put together, but it's been several years now, right?
2: Yeah, I have been working for more than half of my teaching career in the alternative program. I've been there myself 16 years, but it was around long before me. So it has moved from different locations. At one point it was in the old junior high. At one point it was in a wing of the high school, but we now are located in the old Inverness Elementary School, which is why we chose Inverness Academy for the name, so people have that connection with the physical location of where it's at. And we share our building with the board office.
1: So for students to get in

0: to this program? Is it recommended by teachers? Do parents have a choice in all that?
1: That's a great question. There was a time where it was strictly juniors and seniors who were not succeeding in the high school and fell behind in credits. So we do a really good job at catching kids up on credit needs. So we are a credit recovery program for sure. But long before COVID, some people think that COVID had to do with it, but long before COVID, there just seemed to be a need for some kids to have a smaller environment, smaller class sizes, more one-on-one attention, just different. So the alternative, the word alternative, really does describe our building because we are different than the traditional high school. All of our students do take some online classes. That's one thing that is different than the high school, but we work with them very well. But it's very individualized. It's a smaller school, smaller program, and we accept kids for lots of different reasons. Lately, we've seen a lot of kids requesting to attend there for things like anxiety with the bigger school, just smaller class sizes, just a different environment.
0: Talking with Chris Jewell, she is principal of Inverness Academy in Sheboygan. There's a graduation program that's built into this too?
1: Our students do receive a diploma from Sheboygan Area Schools. And actually, our graduating class last year was our largest class ever. We had 40 students graduate from Inverness Academy, which was phenomenal. We had a packed house, and we do the graduation ceremony. In recent years, we've done it at the high school auditorium. This year, we're considering maybe moving it back to the Opera House because it was quite a large endeavor last year. We had a very large graduating class for us, so it's a pretty nice thing.
0: Well, everybody's getting ready for the new school year. You're not any different. I guess you're in the prepare mode. You've got an event coming up before classes actually start.
1: We do. We have an open house this Tuesday from 6 till 7. Anybody who's interested in what our school physically looks like or would like to see what the online program looks like or would like to meet the teachers or just kind of get more information, we are open and ready to talk about what we offer.
0: Chris, if people want more information about Inverness Academy, what's a good way to find that out?
1: They can call our building, 231-627-5613. They can also check the school website, the district website, and find our school through the links.
0: Another question that somebody asked me about is busing available for students at Inverness Academy?
1: Great question. We call it a hopper bus. We do have a bus that students will take once they ride their normal neighborhood bus or dropped off by their parents or whatever that might look like, or even walk to the high school. There's a bus waiting at the high school that will depart close to 8 o'clock that will bring kids to our building from the high school. And then at the end of the day, we transport them back in the same fashion and they hop back on their buses or ride home with their friends or whatever that might look like. So they do what they would normally do if they were attending the high school, and we get them where they got to go.
0: Another question, Chris, before we let you go, is that there's a program called SEPA, and it deals with, I think, the same age group. That's at Inverness, but not part of the academy. Can you explain that?
1: That is another great question and another thing that a lot of people don't fully understand. SEPA, now called Compass, it used to be called SEPA, is a court-adjudicated program for students that have different issues. A lot of them are truancy issues. If they are truant at their current school and they end up going through the court process and are being made to attend school, they will have a probation officer and will attend our school. They are Inverness students, but the Compass, or used to be SEPA, is just their probation. Their probation officers are in our building. They have an office in our building so they can closely monitor students, but they attend classes like everybody else. They have all the rights and privileges of a Sheboygan area student, but they're an Inverness student.
0: All right, we're all set for the new school year. Best of luck to Inverness Academy. Thanks, Chris.
1: Thank you, much appreciated.
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2: I'm Beth Fisher. Southeast Michigan is under a heat advisory today from noon to 8. Detroit Public Schools will release students in all schools 3 hours early. Career technical education afternoon classes are canceled. It's a half day for Wyandotte Public Schools. In West Michigan, there's a half day at Grand Haven area schools, Hudsonville, and Union City community schools because of the heat. A U.S. Supreme Court justice has given Michigan election officials until noon today to respond to an emergency request by organizers of a ballot measure that would require citizenship verification for all voters. Americans for Citizen Voting Michigan filed an August 31st application for emergency injunction with Supreme Court Justice Brett Kavanaugh after the state Supreme Court did not immediately intervene on a lawsuit the group filed. The lawsuit came after the proposed constitutional amendment did not qualify for the November 2026 general ballot because it did not have enough signatures. No copays, no deductibles. Some classrooms are offering a way to beat the rising cost of health care.
3: Plum Health has set up medical clinics in two middle schools in Michigan, and they're not the school nurse. They're just operating inside district buildings, and they're open to the public. One is northeast of Lansing in Corunna, and the other in Van Buren near Metro Detroit. In return, Dr. Paul Thomas with Plum Health says they offer free primary care to employees at the school, which is a major savings for the district.
4: We see everything from urgent care issues like splinters and cuts and strep throat and sprains and strains through chronic care, like taking care of diabetes or high blood pressure or back pain or asthma or allergies.
3: And they also have 5 freestanding clinics, and they hope to expand this model in the future to include more school districts. Ryan Recker for the Michigan News Network.
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4: WCBY Sports. Last night in Minneapolis, another ugly loss for the Tigers. They were shelled again by the Twins, 15-2. Detroit has lost 14 of their last 17. Tigers' record drops to 63-75. They'll wrap up the series tonight at Target Field. Drew Anderson on the mound for Detroit. First pitch at 7:40 p.m. on WCBY. Detroit Lions continue getting ready for their season opener, September 13th at Ford Field against the New Orleans Saints. Injury report out of Allen Park. Lions running back Isaiah Pacheco has been placed on injured reserve due to a back injury. He's expected to miss the first four games. Lions football this season on our sister station, Classic Rock the Bear, 95.3 FM. Former Dallas Cowboys quarterback and CBS Sports NFL analyst Tony Romo said Tuesday he has pleaded no contest to a civil charge after being arrested last month in Milwaukee for operating a vehicle while intoxicated. He blamed dependence on pain medication from his NFL career and a reliance on alcohol while trying to get off those drugs. He is currently suspended from his broadcast duties by CBS. For now, J.J. Watt will take his place in the booth next to Jim Nance. College football season openers this weekend include Toledo at Michigan State Friday night. Western Michigan faces Michigan in the Big House Saturday night. Central Michigan opens at New Mexico Saturday. High school sports notes, Coach Eric Sugars of Traverse City Central has been named the Detroit Lions High School Football Coach of the Week. Boys soccer last night, Elk Rapids beat Sheboygan 2-1. Chiefs soccer drops to 0-3. They are home Thursday against Kalkaska. Other boys soccer, Petoskey shut out the Sioux 4-0. Harbor Springs beat Grayling 3-1. TC Central 6, Gaylord 1. Kalkaska over Boyne City 7-1. Sheboygan volleyball in action this week at Elk Rapids Thursday. Sheboygan Girls Golf will be at Kalkaska September 10th.
5: 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For Sheboygan, Indian River, and the Straits of Mackinac this afternoon, mostly cloudy skies, a chance of showers, high 78. Partly cloudy tonight, a chance of showers in the evening, low 58. Increasing clouds tomorrow, high 79.
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1: Well, I guess it was back in 63 when eating my cooking got the better of me, so I asked this little girl I was going with to be my wife. Well, she said she would, so I said I do. But I'd have said I wouldn't if I'd have just knew how saying I do was gonna screw up all of my life. Well, the first few years weren't all that bad. I'll never forget the good times we had, cause I'm reminded every month when I send her the child support. Well, it wasn't too long till the lust all died, and I'll admit I wasn't too surprised the day I come home and found my suitcase sitting out on the porch. Well, I tried to get in, she changed the lock. Then I found this note taped on the mailbox that said, "Goodbye, Turkey, my attorney will be in touch." So I decided right then and there I was gonna do what

ain't heard nothing yet. Why, they give her the color television set, then they give her the house, the kids, and both of the cars. See? Well, then they start talking about child support, alimony, and the cost of the court. Didn't take me long to figure out how far in the toilet I was. I'm telling you, they have made a mistake, cause it adds up to more than this cowboy makes. Besides, everything I ever had worth taking, they've already took. While she's living like a queen on alimony, I'm working two shifts, eating bologna, asking my

0: working like I just shared. But I don't have to worry about toting a billfold no more. I let my wife tote it. I'm gonna be carrying food stamps. You get it, Judge? I'm gonna be just. That's not funny, huh?
1: 70 years and counting. This is WCBY. Sheboygan.
2: USA Radio News. I'm John Summers. As the 25th anniversary of the 9/11 terror attacks approach, officials called on the Trump administration to restore funding for counterterrorism efforts in New York.
3: Governor Kathy Hochul stood with New York City Mayor Zoran Mamdani to blast President Trump for failing to give $87 million still owed to New York for matters related to counterterrorism operations and training.
4: To yet again extract revenge on a blue state.
3: Nearly a year ago, Trump withheld $187 million, but only restored $100 million.
4: Donald Trump is defunding the police, defunding the NYPD intelligence analysts who foiled the attacks.
3: Staten Island Congresswoman Nicole Malliotakis at the time said that Homeland Security officials changed the formula for grants, and as a result, New York lost money to other states. In New York, I'm Scott Pringle.
2: Hochul reacted to the Homeland Security Department's plan to launch a massive voter fraud investigation.
5: The feds say starting next week, 9 states will be targeted. New York, California, Pennsylvania, Connecticut, Georgia, Washington, Nevada, Wisconsin, and Missouri. Hochul's reaction?
4: That's just a continuation of the Trump administration's attack on blue states, knowing that they are going to fail miserably in the November elections.
5: She said states like New York are working intensely to protect the right to vote, including preserving mail-in balloting.
4: No one should be in fear or anticipate that their vote will not count.
5: I'm Sarah Lee Kessler.
2: President Trump warned Iran could be totally wiped out as a country if it responds to U.S. strikes. That's what he told Fox News in a phone interview Tuesday. Earlier in the afternoon, U.S. Central Command announced American forces started a new round of airstrikes on Iranian targets. CENTCOM said the Islamic Revolutionary Guard Corps had been attempting to attack commercial shipping in the Strait of Hormuz and American service members in the region. From America's News Network, USA Radio News.
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1: OpenAI says Apple's accusations of trade theft against it are baseless.
2: The ChatGPT maker appears to suggest in a filing that the issue is in Apple's own policies. It pointed to Apple's practice of encouraging employees to use personal accounts for work for creating the issue. Apple sued OpenAI and two former employees in July, accusing them of trying to access and steal confidential material. The filing reads, quote, "This dispute is a mess of Apple's own making, and it is trying to blame everyone else." I'm at Mattinson.
1: President Trump nominated Hung Cao for Navy Secretary. Cao has served as acting Navy Secretary since businessman John Phelan resigned from the post in April. Former Cuban leader Raul Castro is reported to be gravely ill after suffering what media stories describe as a stroke. The 95-year-old former president is said to be in critical condition following an emergency hospitalization, although Cuban authorities have not officially confirmed his health status. Trade negotiations between the U.S. and Canada are at a standstill after falling apart in August. Politico reports U.S. Trade Representative Jameson Greer said it's more their emergency than ours, and no negotiations are happening. This after Treasury Secretary Scott Bessent took aim at Canada's Prime Minister, saying Mark Carney walked away from a trade deal. I'm John Summers, USA Radio News.
3: Papa, why can't we telegraph while riding a horse?
4: 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Ran right into the side of the saloon.
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7: Weather. For Sheboygan, Indian River, and the Straits of Mackinac. This afternoon, chance of showers, mostly cloudy skies, high 78, west winds 5 to 10. Partly cloudy tonight, chance of showers, low 58. Increasing clouds tomorrow, Thursday's high 79. Friday, mostly sunny, maybe a shower, high 76. A look at the holiday weekend, sunny Saturday, high 77. Mostly sunny on Sunday, high 78. That's your forecast. I'm Tim O'Brien.

Some say love. It is a river. And that it drowns the tender reed. And some say love. It's like a razor. And that it leaves your soul to bleed.

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2: I'm Beth Fisher. Southeast Michigan's under a heat advisory from noon to 8. It's going to be hot in all of southern lower Michigan. In West Michigan, there's a half day at Grand Haven area schools, Hudsonville and Union City Community Schools. Because of the heat, Detroit Public Schools will release students in all schools 3 hours early. Career technical education afternoon classes are canceled. It's a half day for Wyandotte Public Schools. Americans for Citizen Voting is on a short deadline from the U.S. Supreme Court.
3: A U.S. Supreme Court justice has given Michigan election officials until noon today to respond to an emergency request by organizers of a ballot measure that would require citizenship verification for all voters. Americans for Citizen Voting Michigan filed an August 31st application for emergency injunction with Supreme Court Justice Brett Kavanaugh after the state Supreme Court did not immediately intervene on a lawsuit the group filed August 27th. The lawsuit came after the proposed constitutional amendment did not qualify for the November 2026 general election ballot because it did not have enough signatures. The Michigan Board of State Canvassers deadlocked in a 2-2 vote taken after hours of deliberation over individual voter signatures. Kyle Kimball, the Michigan News Network.
2: More people can expect a harder time getting their medicine. Hometown Pharmacies announced the closure of 4 pharmacies across Michigan. The independent Michigan pharmacy cited financial strains and unreasonable practices by the pharmacy benefit manager. The locations are in Traverse City and Muskegon. The General Council of American Pharmacies putting out a statement saying these closures are just an increasingly common trend for independent pharmacies and that these closures will likely affect senior and low-income communities. Tonight's Powerball, $146 million. Friday's Mega Millions, $177 million. I'm Beth Fisher for the Michigan News Network.
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4: For Sheboygan, Indian River, and the Straits of Mackinac this afternoon, mostly cloudy skies, a chance of showers, high 78. Partly cloudy tonight, a chance of showers in the evening, low 58. Increasing clouds tomorrow, high 79.
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1: USA Radio News, I'm John Summers. A short-term funding bill to avoid a government shutdown ahead of November's midterms is headed to President Trump's desk. The House passed the bill yesterday, which keeps the government funded through December 11th. The legislation previously passed the Senate. This means negotiations on a full-year funding deal will now likely not take place until after the midterms. The USS Abraham Lincoln arrived in Thailand on its way home from the Middle East, and as Phil Farrar reports, the crew faces some restrictions.
2: The Navy says the crew will be banned from aquatic sports and no cannabis use while in port through September 6th. The Thai government is restricting Lincoln sailors from visiting certain bars and the city of Pattaya's red light district. This is the first time this year crew members aboard USS Abraham Lincoln have put their boots on ground. The crew was recently relieved in the Middle East by the USS George Washington following disturbing reports of a deteriorating ship, mental health concerns, and meal rationing.
1: Russian President Vladimir Putin

0: promise to back Iran. His comments came Tuesday at a meeting with the Iranian president in Kyrgyzstan. Tropical Storm Edwards downgraded to a tropical depression. It's expected to continue dumping heavy rain across southeast Texas today. Forecasters say the storm should weaken as it moves inland, tracking away from the Houston area, packing maximum sustained winds of about 35 miles an hour. OpenAI says its new artificial intelligence model is so powerful it can find unknown security flaws in computer systems and exploit them without human direction. While those claims have not yet been independently verified, the company says the model, known as Astra, will be available soon. From America's News Network, USA Radio News.
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0: Texas lawmakers drew a line in the sand when it comes to data center development. State Senator Charles Perry hinted at legislation which would force them to use closed-loop water systems as a way to protect the state's supply.
2: There's no reason you should waste water on an evaporative cooling system. I hope that's loud and clear.
0: The state's still struggling to get data from these high-tech companies regarding their water use. Around 325 surveys were sent out. Only 97 responded. ICE touts a month-long operation which took more than 2,000 illegal aliens off New York State streets.
3: New York City ICE Field Office Director Ken Janello says it was all part of Operation Rotten Apple that took place across the state between July 27th and August 29th.
4: Our offices arrested criminal aliens whose records include some of the most serious threats to public safety.
3: The results were released just days after New York State banned local authorities from partnering with federal immigration authorities and barred ICE agents from several public spaces. In New York, I'm Natalie Migliori.
0: A $310 million modernization project's underway at a major Southwest Louisiana oil refinery. Citgo executives announced the big multi-year overhaul Tuesday for its Lake Charles manufacturing plant. The upgrades will ramp up gasoline production while pumping millions of dollars into local contractors and suppliers. I'm John Summers, USA Radio News.
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7: For Sheboygan, Indian River, and the Straits of Mackinac. This afternoon, a chance of showers, mostly cloudy skies, high 78, west winds 5 to 10. Partly cloudy tonight. Chance of showers, low 58. Increasing clouds tomorrow. Thursday's high 79. Friday, mostly sunny. Maybe a shower. High 76. A look ahead at the holiday weekend. Sunny Saturday, high 77. Mostly sunny on Sunday. High 78. That's your forecast. I'm Tim O'Brien.

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2: I'm Beth Fisher. Southeast Michigan is under a heat advisory today from noon to 8. It's going to be hot in all of southern lower Michigan. In West Michigan, there's a half day at Grand Haven area schools, Hudsonville and Union City community schools because of the heat. Detroit public schools are releasing students in all schools 3 hours early. Career technical education afternoon classes are canceled. It's a half day for Wyandotte public schools. Michigan U.S. Congressman John James says if he becomes governor, he'll opt into the federal education freedom tax credit. The Republican candidate says as a father of three young children, the issue of education keeps him up at night. He explained what the tax credit does.
3: $1,700 per child for the parent to be able to get books or additional tutoring or all the things that she talked about in her last State of the State address. And so this is just too many resources at no cost to parents, no strings attached, that other states are benefiting from, even Democrat states.
2: James says Michigan ranks 45th in the nation for both education and literacy, and he's hoping to change that. Could the use of AI be turning people more robotic? MNN's Tony Ortiz reports.
4: That's the conclusion of a new study published in the journal AI in Society, where an international team of researchers took a look at people who used AI chatbots at work every day. They concluded that, especially in customer service roles, those people showed less emotion on the job and went through their tasks with what they called machine-like intensity, which they also called robotic humanness. Those researchers concluded that because AI treats people like data, workers started to mirror those systems and carried it over not just into their jobs, but also into their everyday lives. The solution, according to researchers, is to introduce more human interaction into the workplace and to give employees a break from artificial intelligence during the workday. I'm Tony Ortiz for the Michigan News Network.
2: I'm Beth Fisher.

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2: 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For Sheboygan, Indian River, and the Straits of Mackinac this afternoon, mostly cloudy skies, a chance of showers, high 78. Partly cloudy tonight, a chance of showers in the evening, low 58. Increasing clouds tomorrow, high 79.
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1: USA Radio News. I'm John Summers. Jurors are deliberating for a fifth day in the Lindsay Clancy murder trial in Massachusetts. Yesterday, the jury said they were unable to reach a unanimous decision. The judge sent them back to deliberate more. Also Tuesday, a woman was arrested outside the courthouse for allegedly photographing jurors. Jurors have been instructed that they may consider murder, manslaughter, or not guilty verdicts based on a lack of criminal responsibility. A judge ruled the man accused of killing conservative activist Charlie Kirk can go on trial for capital murder.
2: Utah Judge Tony Graff made his decision Tuesday after hearing the prosecution lay out what it called overwhelming evidence against Tyler Robinson in the preliminary hearing.
3: For the foregoing reasons and based off the record and parties' submissions, it is hereby ordered the defendant Tyler James Robinson is bound over for trial in the 4th Judicial District Court.
2: Capital murder allows the prosecution to pursue the death penalty. Robinson is accused of fatally shooting Kirk last September at a Turning Point USA event at Utah Valley University. The judge cited sufficient probable cause. I'm Mark Mayfield.
1: European financial officials push back on the U.S. decision to also invite Russia's finance minister to the G20 finance meeting in North Carolina this week. Officials said the Russian finance minister's presence could risk normalizing ties with Moscow amid its war against Ukraine. This after July marked the deadliest month for the Ukrainian civilians. The National Weather Service continues to monitor the path of Tropical Storm Marie and its potential impacts on Southern California. The NWS says there is a high chance of large waves and strong rip currents for Labor Day weekend beachgoers. From America's News Network, USA Radio News.
4: This is Your Money Minute with Alan Johnson.
5: 1 minute, your money, and here's what matters. Interest rates jumped this week. The 30-year Treasury hit its highest level since 2007, nearly 20 years. And this isn't just an American story. Borrowing costs are moving higher in Europe and Japan as well. Washington stepped in and tried to push those rates back down, and it worked for about a day. And gold noticed, and gold is up roughly 10% this month. And now, here's what you and I are watching. Friday, the 28th, Federal Reserve Chairman Kevin Warsh speaks in Wyoming, less than 3 weeks before the Fed's next interest rate decision. Wall Street will be listening, so will I. I'm Alan Johnson, 40 years in finance, 28 years in precious metals.
4: 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Call Alan Johnson at 833-577-4653.
1: A short-term funding bill to avoid a government shutdown ahead of November's midterms is headed to President Trump's desk. Officials with the New York City Fire Department shared the success of their 9/11-related health monitoring program as we approach the 25th anniversary of the terrorist attacks.
6: Chief Medical Officer Dr. David Prezant said cancer patients in the World Trade Center health program had a better 5-year survival rate than patients not in the program.
7: Aggressive monitoring leads to early diagnosis, which leads to early treatment, which leads to increased survival rates.
6: He adds the FDNY has seen a decrease in members reporting respiratory problems and mental health issues. Doctors say the program should serve as a model for national health care. In New York, I'm Lizzie Radabali.
1: Homeland Security Secretary Mark Wayne Mullen and New York Governor Kathy Hochul traded barbs after a month-long ICE operation in New York State captured over 2,000 illegal aliens.
8: New York City ICE Field Office Director Ken Janello says it was all part of Operation Rotten Apple that took place across the state between July 27th and August 29th.
9: Our offices arrested criminal aliens whose records include some of the most serious threats to public safety.
8: The results were released just days after New York State banned local authorities from partnering with federal immigration authorities and barred ICE agents from several public spaces. In New York, I'm Natalie Migliori.
1: I'm John Summers, USA Radio News.
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13: WCBY News, I'm Mike Grisdale. A two-vehicle accident reported early yesterday morning on U.S. 23 between Sheboygan and Mackinac City. First responders were called out around 5:45 a.m. Tuesday. The accident happened between Nipigon Road and Freedom Road. Early reports say one of the drivers may have fallen asleep at the wheel. Driver of the other car taken to the hospital with serious injuries. The highway was closed for several hours for recovery efforts and investigation. No names and no other details have been released yet. In Emmett County, 6 weeks has passed since Lon Hartman was found with severe throat lacerations at the BlissFest Music Festival near Harbor Springs. Authorities still haven't said whether he was attacked or if the injuries may have been self-inflicted. Investigators do say that misinformation on social media and other platforms

0: makes it harder to reach the truth. North Central Michigan College in Petoskey has been awarded $6 million from the state of Michigan to help launch two programs designed to expand the college's ability to train students for high-demand jobs in the region. The money will help support construction and facility costs for skilled trades and dental hygiene initiatives. The $6 million includes almost $3.5 million for NCMC's proposed Skilled Trades Education Pathway Center and $2.5 million for the purchase and renovation of a planned dental hygiene clinic on campus. Chippewa County Fair continues in Kinross. Tonight, it's stock autocross racing. Later today, Project Backpack and School Open House at St. Ignace Elementary and Middle School. And this weekend, it's the annual Arts Dockside, Saturday and Sunday, downtown St. Ignace. No one matched all the numbers in last night's Mega Millions. That jackpot grows to $177 million Friday. Tonight's Powerball worth $146 million. 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
2: For Sheboygan, Indian River, and the Straits of Mackinac. This afternoon, a chance of showers, mostly cloudy skies, high 78, west winds 5 to 10. Partly cloudy tonight, a chance of showers, low 58. Increasing clouds tomorrow, Thursday's high 79. Friday, mostly sunny, maybe a shower, high 76. A look at the holiday weekend, sunny Saturday, high 77. Mostly sunny on Sunday, high 78. That's your forecast. I'm Tim O'Brien.
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0: 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Proceeds go towards supporting the mission of the library. Carp Lake Women's Club Labor Day weekend sale will be this Saturday, September 5th, 9 a.m. till 3 p.m., Paradise Trail, Carp Lake. They'll have a huge pole barn filled with something for everyone. Items are being sold by donation. Most of the proceeds will go towards the D.J. Jacobetti Veterans Home in Marquette. Arts Dockside in St. Ignace Labor Day weekend, Saturday and Sunday, September 5th and 6th in downtown St. Ignace. It's time for the annual Labor Day Mackinac Bridge Walk, Monday, September 7th. Those participating can start from either the St. Ignace or the Mackinac City side. The bridge will be closed to vehicle traffic on Monday from 6:30 a.m. till 12 noon. Also, the Labor Day State Street Bridge Walk takes place in Sheboygan, Monday, September 7th, starting at noon, on the east side of the State Street Drawbridge. A community picnic afterwards at Washington Park. The event is put together by the Sheboygan DDA. All Sheboygan Area Schools retired staff are invited to celebrate their retirement on the first day of school, September 8th at Mulligan's. That's 12 noon in downtown Sheboygan, Tuesday, September 8th. Alice Barron is the contact person. At the Sheboygan Opera House is the Dave Bennett Quartet in concert, Friday, September 11th at 7:30.

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A Sheboygan County Veteran Appreciation Event is coming up September 23rd at the Sheboygan Fairgrounds. 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They'll have Footprints of Michigan bringing the Souls for Vets program to provide area veterans in need with a free pair of shoes. 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Arnold Frazier, 91 of St. Ignace, passed away after a brief illness August 22nd. He was born in Epaufet, June 10, 1935, son of Charles and Isabel Frazier. Arnold grew up in Evergreen Shores, graduated from LaSalle High School in St. Ignace. Arnold began his career with the Michigan Department of Transportation, working on the car ferries before the construction of the Mackinac Bridge. In 1958, he married Lorraine Lowitz of Moran. They began their family, then relocated to Iron River. Arnold worked as a highway inspector while they raised their four children. Arnold finished his 33-year career in Naubenway, where he and Lorraine had a home on Lake Michigan. Following his retirement in 1990, Arnold followed a family tradition and participated in commercial gillnet fishing on Lake Michigan. Arnold was a member of St. Stephen Catholic Church and the Knights of Columbus in Naubenway. Arnold was also a member of the Sault Ste. Marie tribe of Chippewa Indians, and he took an active role as a tribal elder. He was an avid outdoorsman and enjoyed hunting, fishing, trapping, and snowmobiling. He also enjoyed baseball and coaching. Arnold and Lorraine were married for over 60 years and shared a love of traveling. Together, they visited Australia, Hawaii, Alaska, Germany, Italy, Canada, the Panama Canal, and most of the continental United States. When at home on Lake Michigan, they enjoyed entertaining family and friends. Arnold was well known for his humor and storytelling. Arnold is survived by his four children, Julie Frazier of Sault Ste. Marie, Patrick and Margaret Frazier of Trout Lake, Karen Frazier and James Teasdale of Lansing, Edward and Kelly Frazier of Kingsford, seven grandchildren, and six great-grandchildren. Also, siblings Marlene Grandin, Kathy Lonacek, and Dee Frazier, all of St. Ignace, and Ronald Frazier of Epaufet. Arnold was preceded in death by his wife, Lorraine, parents, brother Charles Frazier, and grandson-in-law, Aaron. Visitation will be Saturday, September 5th, 10 a.m. to 11 a.m. at St. Ignatius Loyola Catholic Church in St. Ignace. The Mass of Christian Burial follows immediately, 11 a.m. Saturday, with luncheon afterwards. Arnold and Lorraine will then be laid to rest together at Naubenway

Cemetery, Saturday at 3 o'clock. A celebration of life honoring both will then be held that evening starting at 6 at the Moose Lodge in St. Ignace. The family would like to extend a sincere thank you to the caring staff of Straits Area Senior Living Community in St. Ignace, where Arnie resided for the past few years. Condolences may also be extended to the family via the Family Life Funeral Home website. Arnold Frederick Frazier, 91 of St. Ignace, passed away August 22nd. Nancy Fisher, 76 of Sheboygan, passed away August 26th, surrounded by loved ones. She was born in Trenton, Michigan, January 20th, 1950, daughter of Wyman and Shada Anderson. She grew up there and in South Dakota. She attended and graduated from Sheboygan Area High School. 1968 in Sheboygan, Nancy married Thomas Fisher, Sr. They recently celebrated their 58th wedding anniversary. She enjoyed gardening, sewing, walking, and watching mystery shows. Nancy is survived by her husband, Thomas, children, Stacy and Roy Thomas, Stephanie Fisher, Andrea Fisher, Michael and Joanna Fisher, 10 grandchildren, 3 great-grandchildren, with a baby girl also due in September. Many extended relatives, family, friends, and neighbors. She is preceded in death by her parents, son Thomas Jr., best friends Patricia Schley and Linda Fisher, in-laws Carl and Marvel Fisher, and several others. Arrangements are being handled by the Nordman Christian Funeral Home. Nancy Louise Fisher, 76 of Sheboygan, passed away August 26th. Sue Ruger, 85 of Sparta, originally from Mackinac City and formerly of Sheboygan, passed away peacefully August 26th at the Country Terrace Assisted Living in Black River Falls, Wisconsin, following a lengthy battle with dementia. Sue was born at her family home in Mackinac City, March 13, 1941, daughter of Charles and Elsie Wallace. After spending her youth in Mackinac City, she lived most of her life in Sheboygan, before spending her final years closer to family in Wisconsin. Sue gave her heart completely to those around her. She found immense happiness in helping others, gardening, decorating her home, and spending time with close friends and family. She could be found outdoors working in her flower beds and feeding the birds, always with her dog for companionship. Heaven is surely in for a treat, but her family and friends will deeply miss her pranks, warmth, and unforgettable smile. Sue is survived by her children, Jennings Kuchar of Louisiana, Scott Kuchar of Mason, Michelle and Sean Stendel of Sparta, Wisconsin, sister Shirley Hall of Levering, brother Nelson and Rose LaPointe of Mackinac City, as well as 8 grandchildren and 12 great-grandchildren. She was preceded in death by her parents, her beloved husband of 45 years, Joseph Ruger, her sons, Barry Kuchar and Timothy Kuchar, sisters Juanita Bonter, Linda Charbonneau, and Norma Rice, her brothers-in-law James Rice, James Hull, and Calvin Bobo Charbonneau. Memorial service for Sue will be held Saturday, September 19th, 11 a.m., Church of the Straits in Mackinac City. In lieu of flowers, memorial donations are preferred and may be directed to the Sheboygan County Humane Society. The Lanham Schanhofer Funeral Home in Sparta, Wisconsin, assisting with arrangements. Sue Carol Ruger, 85 of Sparta, Wisconsin, originally from Mackinac City and formerly of Sheboygan, passed away peacefully August 26th. It is with profound sadness that the family announces the passing of Caleb Cook, 38, of Pickford, August 27th. He was born May 29, 1988, in Grand Rapids, son of Donald and Debbie Cook. Caleb was intelligent, generous,
kind-hearted, and so fun.

0: He loved deeply and lived passionately. When something or someone captured his heart, he went all in. Above all else, Caleb's daughter Ella meant everything to him. Being her dad was his greatest joy in life. She held a very special place in his heart, and he treasured the time they shared together. His love for Ella will continue to live on through her and through all the memories she carries of her dad. Caleb also shared an incredible special bond with his dad, Biz Cook. He loved doing anything with his dad. Many of his happiest memories were made alongside him. Sadly, after losing his dad at 18 years of age, that affected Caleb deeply, and that loss remained with him throughout his life. Caleb spent the rest of his life longing to be with him again. Caleb was also close with his mom, Deb. He called her every day, even if it was only to update her on his life or share the little things happening in his day. Their bond was one of deep friendship and unconditional love. Caleb loved spending time outdoors, was happiest on the water. He loved his jobs, dredging, and found memories of fishing with his grandpa. He recently picked up golfing and gardening and quickly came to love those too. Caleb also took pride in making good food and sharing it. He really knew how to cook. Cooking was something he was naturally good at. He was often told he missed his calling to be a chef. Caleb was a beloved son, father, brother, and friend. He is now survived by his daughter, Ella, mother, Deb Cook, her partner, Mark Mapes, sisters, Rachel Cook and Hannah Cook, and many other family members and friends, including his best friend, Rob, his cousin, Christopher, who all loved him dearly. Caleb's life was far too short, but the mark he left on the people who knew him will last forever. Services have already taken place. Caleb's final resting place is the Mission Hill Cemetery in Bay Mills. Family Life Funeral Homes of Pickford assisted with arrangements. Caleb Donald John Glenn Cook, 38th of Pickford, passed away August 27th.
1: Other obituaries this afternoon. Jennifer Grabinski, 55 of Sheboygan, passed away Friday, August 28th at McLaren, Northern Michigan in Sheboygan from complications of multiple sclerosis. She was born in Petoskey February 9, 1971. Jennifer, the only child of Edward and Christine Grabinski. She grew up in Sheboygan, graduated from Sheboygan Area High School with the class of 89. Jennifer went on to attend Lake Superior State University on scholarship.

0: truly three peas in a pod. Whether she was spending time with her mom at the Court Street Party Mart or helping her dad cut firewood, Jennifer found joy simply in being with the people she loved. She also shared a special bond with her maternal grandmother, who often picked her up from school so the two could set off on an adventure, sometimes even packing a suitcase and making a weekend of it. As a teenager and a young woman, Jennifer was dependable, caring, and well-loved by those around her. She babysat and later worked at the county building, where she spent time in several departments, became known for her kindness and friendly nature. As her MS progressed, she was eventually no longer able to continue working, but the warmth she received with others remained a constant part of who she was. Jennifer had many quiet joys that reflected her gentle spirit. She loved planting flowers, needlepoint, crafting, and listening to music. She also had a tender heart for animals, particularly cats, whose companionship brought her comfort and happiness throughout her life. For most of her life, Jennifer faced the challenges of MS with remarkable patience and grace. In her final months, as the illness placed an even heavier burden on her body and spirit, those challenges became especially difficult for her and for those who loved her. Through it all, her family and friends remember the Jennifer they knew best, gentle, loving, and cherished. Jennifer will be deeply missed by her mother, Chris Grabinski of Sheboygan, her beloved cat, Holly, aunt, Pat Francisco of Florida, aunts and uncles, Linda and Dan Soakey of Sheboygan, and Joe and Joanne McGurn of Traverse City, several cousins and their families. She also leaves several dear friends who were with her as she began her new journey, including Linda Shields, Kelly and Larry Gunnerson, Mike Swanson, and Mary Tulaski. Her family is also grateful for the staff at McLaren, staff at Metal Lodge of Sheboygan, and Lakeside aide Alyssa Bills, all who showed Jennifer kindness and care through the years. Jennifer was preceded in death by her father, Edward, her helper dog, Molly, maternal grandparents, Rosie and Leo McGurn, uncle, David McGurn, special grandparents, Marvin and Marietta Ross, and her special uncle, Dale Ross. Donations in Jennifer's memory may be made to her mother, Chris Grabinski, to be donated to local veterinarians for the Old Cat Fund, honoring Jennifer's lifelong love of animals. Jennifer's final resting place will be at Pine Hill Cemetery in Sheboygan. Arrangements handled by the Chagnon Funeral Home. Jennifer Lee Grabinski, 55 of Sheboygan, passed away August 28th. Rachel Fettig, 38 of Alanson, died unexpectedly August 30th. Rachel was born May 18th, 1988. A celebration of Rachel's life will be held Sunday, September 6th, noon till 4 at the Littlefield Alanson Community Building. Arrangements handled by the Stone Funeral Home of Petoskey. Rachel Mallory Fettig, 38 of Alanson, died unexpectedly August 30th. Douglas Peterson, 83 of St. Ignace, passed away August 30th at Straits Area Senior Living in St. Ignace. He was born in Alexandria, Minnesota, September 5th, 1942, son of Lawrence and Minnie Peterson. Per Douglas's wishes, no services will be held. Family Life Funeral Homes of St. Ignace assisted with arrangements. Douglas Lawrence Peterson, 83 of St. Ignace, passed away August 30th.
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1: 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A note that appointments with providers are usually Tuesday evenings. 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I'm Mike Grisdale, wishing you good day and good health.
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1: 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I'm Mike Grisdale. Tigers and Twins last night in Minneapolis. Let's get the recap this afternoon from the Detroit Tiger Baseball Radio Network.
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5: Hi, this is Dan Dickerson. Minnesota Twins make it two straight blowout wins over the Tigers with a 15-2 win on another warm, muggy night at Target Field in Minneapolis. This is a matchup of Troy Melton and then after an opener, Connor Prelip for the Minnesota Twins. Prelip has been pretty hittable this year. He was very good. After having the opener give up a run in the first inning, Morris gave up a run in the first, Prelip then five shutout innings. Melton started this game by giving up a home run to Cody Clemens, his second in as many day in the first inning, and then he retired 10 batters in a row. He cruised into the fifth inning, a 1-1 game, and then the fifth inning, a couple of unearned runs, a walk, a double, infield in with one out. Ground ball to short, John Peck making his first major league start, threw home. Dylan Dingler caught it, ran to third, and threw the ball away. Two runs scored, a double followed, two unearned runs, a 4-1 lead for the Minnesota Twins after five, and then the roof caved in the sixth inning. Melton gave up a three-run home run with one out to Royce Lewis. That made it 7-1. His night was done. Cal Finnegan had a tough time, and then Bo Brisky had a tough time, each giving up some runs. A three-run home run allowed by Finnegan. Bo Brisky gave up a couple of runs on a line drive single to Culpepper. 10-run sixth inning, and the Minnesota Twins go on to a 15-2 win over the Tigers. Tigers have now lost 14 of their last 17. They fall to 63-75 with a loss. Twins improved to 67-72 with the win. Tigers will try to salvage one out of this series on Wednesday night. Drew Anderson against Dean Kramer is the matchup. 7:40 starter on the air at 7:15. 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
2: In other sports, NFL news, Lions continue getting ready for their season opener, September 13th at Ford Field against the New Orleans Saints. Injury report out of Allen Park, Lions running back Isaiah Pacheco has been placed on injured reserve due to a back injury. He's expected to miss the team's first four games. 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Former Dallas Cowboys quarterback and CBS Sports NFL analyst Tony Romo said Tuesday he's pleaded no contest to a civil charge after being arrested last month in Milwaukee for operating a vehicle while intoxicated. He blamed dependence on pain medication from his NFL career and a reliance on alcohol while trying to get off those drugs. He's currently suspended from his broadcast duties by CBS. For now, J.J. Watt will take his place in the booth next to Jim Nantz. College football season openers this weekend include Toledo at Michigan State Friday night. Western Michigan faces Michigan in the Big House Saturday night. Central Michigan opens at New Mexico Saturday. High school sports notes, Coach Eric Sugars of Traverse City Central has been named the Detroit Lions High School Football Coach of the Week. Boys soccer last night. Elk Rapids beat Sheboygan 2-1. Chiefs soccer drops to 0-3, their home Thursday against Kalkaska. Other boys soccer, Harbor Springs 3, Grayling 1, TC Central 6, Gaylord 1. Petoskey shut out the Sioux 4-0. Sheboygan volleyball back in action Thursday at Elk Rapids. Sheboygan girls golf will be at Kalkaska September 10th. Sheboygan Catholic alumni and friends will have their annual golf outing Saturday, September 19th at the Sheboygan Golf and Country Club. For more information, contact Roy Schreier or call the clubhouse. 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
2: I'm Beth Fisher. There's a heat advisory for southeast Michigan until 8 tonight with temperatures in the mid-90s. It's hot all over southern lower Michigan, and some schools called a half day because of the heat. Ford sales slip in August. Here's AutoBeat reporter Jeff Gilbert.
3: Ford's August sales running 10% below last year's levels. In addition to having a later Labor Day this year and fewer sales days in August, Ford analyst Eric Merkel says they were dealing with the end of the Lincoln Corsair and the Ford Escape.
4: Adjust for Escape and Corsair leaving the mix and also lower fleet sales, our sales were pretty much in line with year ago.
3: Merkel says the industry as a whole likely saw sales down about 6% from August of last year.
5: Jeff Gilbert for the Michigan News Network.
2: Macomb County officials with a sad update to a four-car crash this week. Four cars crashed in Lennox Township Monday afternoon. 10 people were taken to the hospital. 72-year-old Leonard Cudella was taken to the hospital in critical condition. In an update this morning, officials say he passed away. Still no word on what caused the crash. The Labor Day holiday weekend is almost here, and lots of people will be taking a road trip or flying somewhere. AAA Michigan's Adrian Woodland says there are a lot of hot destinations.
6: Based on AAA travel booking, it shows strong demand for destinations across the U.S., Canada, and Europe, with places like Seattle, Orlando, Rome, and London among the most popular choices.
2: Woodland says the busiest travel days are Thursday and Friday between noon and 8 p.m. on the roadways. She says it'll also be busy on Monday between 2 and 5 p.m. as people return from their trips. Tonight's Powerball jackpot is $146 million. I'm Beth Fisher for the Michigan News Network.
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8: Black Diamond Broadcasting, Mike Grisdale, another in a series of our interviews regarding the start of the new school season in Sheboygan. Joining us is Ben Schley, intermediate school principal in Sheboygan. You've been in that position for a few years now, right?
9: Yep, I'm going into my fourth year as a principal here. Last year, I know we talked a little bit about this, we went through a transition where we combined the intermediate and middle school. And when we combined, I became the principal of both. So it's my second year as a principal for just the intermediate, which is, it's actually been a pretty great transition. We finished our first year, and obviously going into year two, there's a lot of things to look forward to.
8: Then for people who aren't too familiar with that, what grade levels would be at the intermediate level?
9: So the intermediate building is now

0: second grade through sixth. And that was, again, with that transition last year. Second grade came to my building, and then seventh grade went to the high school.
1: Okay, it's located up on Lincoln Avenue by the high school, and that road project out front looks like it's moving along. Should be all set for the start of the school year.
0: Yeah, it looks pretty good. There's still a barrier blocked off there right now, but it looks promising, so I'm assuming it'll probably be ready before we start school.
1: And just to let everybody know, the school year starts after Labor Day, which is a little bit later than it has been for several years.
0: Yeah, we start on September 8th, which is literally as late as it can be. And with everything kind of going on at East and some of those other changes, it's probably not the worst thing this year to have that little later start.
1: So at the intermediate school, what's new for 2026?
0: Well, we have quite a few changes and new additions. I would say a lot of it's with the facilities. We did a handful of facility upgrades this past year. First, we put fencing outside of our playground area. It's one of the things we looked at. It was really just open to the public during the day. So we put fencing up by the basketball courts on the one side of the school. We put fencing up on the other side. So you can't really access our playground area during the day. So for us, it's one of our bigger safety features that we focused on for our building throughout last year, and that's completed. The other thing we looked at, again, it was more of a safety thing. We've removed all the bleachers in the gym, and in the first week in September, we're looking at putting in the brand new bleachers. And what that's going to do is it's going to give us a few different things, ADA accessible. It's going to give us smaller steps so people can walk all the way up to the top of the bleachers. And that was one of the things we talked about, bringing second grade over to our building. You know, they're climbing up to the top or going up these bleachers isn't necessarily safe. And so we wanted to make sure that the building and our facilities were accessible to all of our kids. And so the bleachers are going to be a huge addition for us as well. The other thing we have is brand new pickleball courts out front. Actually was able to play a little bit this summer. They're in really great shape, and that'll be nice for our PE classes too. Obviously, it's open to the public, which is great, but the nice thing for us is our PE classes can go use it, and that's, you know, it's an up-and-coming sport that people are getting into, so that'll be nice for us as well. Another thing that I would highlight is we had Mrs. McNitt and a couple of our teachers actually apply for some grants last year, and so this year we have access to a greenhouse. And so some of our teachers will be able to take kids out and plant things and kind of, you know, talk about the living things and the life cycle and that kind of stuff. So those are some of the highlights to our facilities. But we have a lot of other things going on as well. As far as, you know, we hired a couple new teachers this year. One of our, you know, born and raised here, Morgan Brando, she's coming on as a fifth grade teacher. We have Caitlin Bricker, who's coming on. She's a Pelson grad. And they're both, we're excited to have them both and add them to our team. And, you know, there's a lot of positives coming on in Sheboygan. So,
1: talking with Ben Schley, the intermediate school principal in Sheboygan, the school year in Sheboygan starts September 8th. When parents or other community members come to you and say, what makes Sheboygan School so special? What do you like best about being a principal there at the intermediate?
0: Well, there's a lot of things we could talk about. You know, we can talk about the opportunities that we provide kids. You know, at the end of the day, we want kids to come into our school and have an opportunity to be successful, to be engaged in activities, and to grow. So we have certain programs throughout the year. For example, we did a harvest festival last year. We did a winter festival. We did a literacy night. So those are all programs and events that we want kids to be engaged in with their families. But more importantly, it's not the programs necessarily that we just provide. So to me, that's a plus. But the number one thing that we have in our school and our building that I think that sets us apart from other districts are our teachers. And so when we look at our number one goal of student achievement and growth, when we look at that, the number one indicator of that it are your teachers. And so having great teachers that are dedicated and feel passionately about helping and supporting kids is what's going to help those students grow. And I do truly believe that we have some of the greatest educators around in our area, and they are they're in there right now working and getting ready for the kids to come.
1: You know, whether you're a parent or a teacher, one of your toughest jobs is to keep the kids motivated and interested, and it seems like you got the people to do that.
0: Yep, I would agree.
1: If people want more information about Sheboygan Schools, Ben, where can they check that out?
0: Well, you can obviously always call.

0: 231-627-7103. You also can stop into our main office if you come up to the intermediate building, which is the one behind the pickleball courts. There's a flagpole there. Our main office is right next to that flagpole. You can always email me as well, schleib@shebschools.com. And we have quite a few ways to access that information. We also have a school website people can go to, too. And there's a lot of information on there as well.
1: All right, Ben, thanks for the update. Good luck in the coming school year.
0: Thank you. I appreciate it.
1: Mike Grisdale, Black Diamond Broadcasting.
2: 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For Sheboygan, Indian River, and the Straits of Mackinac this afternoon, mostly cloudy skies, a chance of showers, high 78. Partly cloudy tonight, a chance of showers in the evening, low 58. Increasing clouds tomorrow, high 79. Big Country.

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2: USA Radio News, I'm Ron Warner. A new whistleblower report claims changes planned by the U.S. Postal Service could disrupt the 2026 midterm elections. Mark Mayfield has more.
3: Representative Ted Lieu from California agrees.
4: Leader Jeffries, earlier this year, established a task force with ranking member Joe Morelli to look at different scenarios where the Trump administration is going to try to suppress the vote of the American people. This is one of the scenarios that they envisioned.
3: The report comes as mail-in voting is set to begin this week. However, key parts of President Trump's directives on mail-in voting remain blocked by a federal court order. The Trump administration is appealing.
2: Mayor Brandon Johnson is taking exception to the comments made by President Trump about Chicago's recent violent weekend. Perry Williams has more.
5: The president posted on social media that Chicago is out of control and he's awaiting a call for help. Mayor Johnson called Trump a sorry individual, and he's not serious about addressing violence.
6: The president is investing more to bomb children than he is to feed children.
5: Johnson added that the White House has defunded crime-fighting operations that can help in making communities safer. Last weekend, 41 people were shot and 3 killed in Chicago.
2: A federal judge in upstate New York is striking down a law that would have required fossil fuel companies to pay for climate change effects.
7: The judge ruled New York State overstepped its authority by passing the Climate Change Superfund Act. The measure orders companies like ExxonMobil and Chevron to pay a total of $75 billion to help the state implement its climate change recovery program. The money, which had never been paid, would have gone towards making infrastructure upgrades that fight off flooding and other weather-related issues across the state. New York State officials say they're reviewing all legal options. In New York, I'm Natalie Migliori.
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2: Bank of America Vice President Aaron Piacente is dead after what police call a random, unprovoked stabbing attack in Times Square. The 32-year-old New Jersey woman was one of two people stabbed Monday afternoon. A 68-year-old woman was also wounded and is in stable condition. Police say the suspect, 49-year-old Pamela Cisneros, was armed with two knives. Officers tried to stop her with tasers before shooting her as she advanced towards them with knives. Cisneros died later at the hospital. Planning to head to Rio? Make sure you download the State Department's Smart Traveler app before your flight takes off. Natalie Rodriguez has more.
3: The U.S. State Department has a crucial safety warning. Officials have renewed a level 2 travel advisory. It highlights ongoing expressed kidnapping threats targeting foreign tourists. Security officials say to always use ATMs inside secure shopping malls, limit the number of credit cards you carry, and never physically resist a robbery attempt.
2: Governor Gavin Newsom has signed a new law making cannabis packaging and advertising less appealing to children in California.
4: Assembly Bill 2249 sets clear rules about how cannabis products and ads should look to avoid attracting minors. It bans cartoons, candy, and kid-friendly images. It also limits cartoon fruit pictures on edibles and vape cartridges. The law aims to give businesses clearer rules and offer more protection for kids. I'm Tammy Trujillo.
2: I'm Ron Warner, USA Radio News.
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7: For Sheboygan, Indian River, and the Straits of Mackinac. This afternoon, a chance of showers, mostly cloudy skies, high 78, west winds 5 to 10. Partly cloudy tonight, a chance of showers, low 58. Increasing clouds tomorrow, Thursday's high 79. Friday, mostly sunny, maybe a shower, high 76. A look at the holiday weekend, sunny Saturday, high 77. Mostly sunny on Sunday, high 78. That's your forecast. I'm Tim O'Brien.
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1: Hello, you good-looking thing, you. Yeah, huh? 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

0: Hi, this is Mike Avery, and here's what's coming up this week on Outdoor Magazine. First, Lance Valentine of the Walleye Zone, then Eric Long from Longline Charters, then Keel Jorgensen of Woods and Water News. In our second hour, Rob Miller talks about using tracking dogs to recover wounded whitetails, then Bill Hahn of Jay's Sporting Goods on their upcoming anniversary. And in hour number three, Mark Romanek talks about the transition to fall fishing.
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2: I'm Ryan Racker. There's a closure near a Southside Kalamazoo neighborhood because of a gas leak. City officials say West Nedge near Pioneer will be blocked off due to an active natural gas leak. The closure expected to last the rest of the day with traffic reopening on Thursday. Police on the scene with Consumers Energy to stop the leak and begin repairs. Michigan U.S. Congressman John James says if he becomes governor, he will opt in to the Federal Education Freedom Tax Credit. Republican candidate said, as a father of three young children, the issue of education keeps him up at night. He explained what the tax credit does.
3: Excuse me, $1,700 per child for the parent to be able to get books or additional tutoring or all the things that she talked about in her last State of the State address. And so this is just too many resources.

0: at no cost to parents, no strings attached, that other states are benefiting from, even Democrat states.
1: James says Michigan ranks 45th in the nation for both education and literacy, and he's hoping to change that as governor. It's the last blast of summer, and many people are taking a trip over Labor Day weekend.
2: The cost of gas, airfare, and hotels are up for this holiday weekend, but that isn't stopping people from traveling. AAA Michigan's Adrian Woodland says these will be the heavy travel times.
3: We're expecting Thursday, September 3rd, between about 2 p.m. to 7 p.m. will be one of the busiest times. So if you can get out that day before 12 noon, you can miss some of the heavier traffic. Friday, September 4th is also expected to be a very heavy traffic day, particularly from noon to about 8 p.m.
1: And that's Beth Fisher reporting. A heat advisory issued for more counties today, stretching across the lower portion of the Mitten from south of Holland across Lansing, then east, stopping about southwest of Port Huron. Advisory until effect 8 o'clock tonight. I'm Ryan Recker for the Michigan News Network.
4: And we're live here outside the Perez family home, just waiting for the... And there they go, almost on time this morning. Mom is coming out the front door strong with a double-arm kid carry. Looks like Dad has the bags. 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
8: For Sheboygan, Indian River, and the Straits of Mackinac this afternoon, mostly cloudy skies, a chance of showers, high 78. Partly cloudy tonight, a chance of showers in the evening, low 58. Increasing clouds tomorrow, high 79.
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2: The yeas are 370, the nays are 48. Two-thirds being in the affirmative. The rules are suspended. The Senate amendment is agreed to. Without objection, the motion to reconsider is laid on the table.
1: A short-term funding bill to avoid a government shutdown ahead of November's midterms is heading to the president's desk. The House passed the bill yesterday, which will keep the government funded through December 11th. The legislation previously passed the Senate, and Trump is expected to sign it. This means negotiations on a full-year funding deal will now likely not take place until after the midterms. The search is still continuing for a hiker who is still missing following deadly flash flooding at the Grand Canyon over the weekend. Incident Commander Brian Bloom says the past few days have been difficult.
3: The whole entire community, the families, the employees, the visitors, with a looming stress over their head of what's next.
1: Timothy Smith of Texas remains unaccounted for after crews scoured stretches of the Colorado River looking for him. The bodies of his two friends who had been hiking with him, identified as John Giusti and Brent Rosencrans, have already been recovered. More than 80 people in the canyon's Bright Angel Canyon and Phantom Ranch areas were rescued on Saturday. A deadly shooting outside an Arizona gay bar is being treated as a possible hate crime.
4: Police say two people were shot dead early Monday in the parking lot of the Venture Inn Bar in Midtown Tucson. The suspect was also found with gunshot wounds and died shortly after arriving at a hospital. It's believed the suspect took his own life. Police say the alleged gunman was carrying a list of LGBTQ plus associated businesses in the city and believe the shooting may have been a hate crime. The mayor of Tucson is calling it a direct and devastating attack on our LGBTQ community. I'm Michael Kastner.
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1: Three major entertainment unions are backing President Trump's call for a federal tax incentive to bring film and television production jobs back to the U.S.
2: On Monday, Trump called on Congress to approve a federal production incentive, saying the loss of entertainment production overseas has hurt California and other parts of the country. SAG-AFTRA and Teamsters Local 399 say a federal incentive would help U.S. production compete with foreign countries that already offer lucrative subsidies. SAG-AFTRA leaders Sean Astin and Duncan Crabtree Ireland say production is the lifeblood of the entertainment industry and the communities that depend on it. Representatives with the International Alliance of Theatrical Stage Employees say Trump's endorsement adds momentum to a years-long push for a federal incentive. I'm Sharon Reardon.
1: OpenAI says its new artificial intelligence model is so powerful it can find unknown security flaws in a computer system and exploit them without human direction. Michael Kastner reports.
3: While those claims have not yet been independently verified, the company says the model known as Astra will be available soon. Access to the model's cybersecurity capabilities, however, will remain limited. OpenAI security has been under a spotlight since some of its models circumvented containment measures during testing and breached another company's system on their own. Astra's development was delayed after the incident, but now the company says it thinks the model's safety rails sufficiently minimize the risk of severe harm.
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6: Weather. For Sheboygan, Indian River, and the Straits of Mackinac. This afternoon, a chance of showers, mostly cloudy skies, high 78. West winds 5 to 10. Partly cloudy tonight, a chance of showers, low 58. Increasing clouds tomorrow, Thursday's high 79. Friday, mostly sunny, maybe a shower, high 76. A look at the holiday weekend, sunny Saturday, high 77. Mostly sunny on Sunday, high 78. That's your forecast. I'm Tim O'Brien.
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4: It can't get much worse for the Tigers after suffering back-to-back losses by a combined 23 runs to the Twins over the last two nights. Detroit can hopefully salvage at least one victory in the series tonight. Drew Anderson gets the start for the Tigers against Dean Kramer for the Twins. First pitch is at 7:40 once again from Target Field. In college football today, The Athletic polled 18 head coaches across the country on various predictions for the season. Three coaches voted the University of Michigan as the most underrated team going into the year. That was the most votes of any school in the nation. With seven votes, Lane Kiffin and LSU were far and away voted as the most overrated team. And Tiger

0: a third-generation race car driver, and we dedicate a lot of our time to going as fast as possible. 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

0: the clock. Called him Amos Moses. Sit down on him, Amos. Make it count, son. About 45 minutes on these to tip it low, Louisiana.
1: The crack of the bat, the roar of the crowd. 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

0: Big Country Gold salutes the tip of the mitt, a great place to be.
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2: I'm Ryan Racker. It's a warning from police as college students return to campuses across the state. According to reports, they've made 35 arrests, issuing 134 citations during Michigan State University's Welcome Weekend. East Lansing Police and Fire increasing patrols over that weekend, conducting capacity checks at bars and restaurants to make sure minors weren't being served. About 18,000 students moved into campus over the weekend. Ford sales dropped about 10% in August. Ford analyst Eric Merkel says, in general, August was a rough month for car makers.
3: The industry was actually down about 6% in August, but that doesn't surprise us very much because it's largely due to the timing of the Labor Day weekend. Last year, Labor Day fell in August, the Labor Day weekend did, and this year, the Labor Day weekend falls in September.
2: And Americans for Citizen Voting is on a short deadline from the U.S. Supreme Court.
4: A U.S. Supreme Court justice has given Michigan election officials until noon today to respond to an emergency request by organizers of a ballot measure that would require citizenship verification for all voters. Americans for Citizen Voting Michigan filed an August 31st application for emergency injunction with Supreme Court Justice Brett Kavanaugh after the state Supreme Court did not immediately intervene on a lawsuit the group filed August 27th. The lawsuit came after the proposed constitutional amendment did not qualify for the November 2026 general election ballot because it did not have enough signatures. The Michigan Board of State canvassers deadlocked in a 2-2 vote taken after hours of deliberation over individual voter signatures. Kyle Kimball, the Michigan News Network.
2: And a Detroit man pleads guilty to a $7 million scheme to defraud the IRS. Rodney Underwood pleading guilty to making a false claim. Prosecutors say he prepared and filed more than 200 false tax returns for clients around Detroit. I'm Ryan Racker for the Michigan News Network.
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6: This is Mike Avery with another Outdoor Magazine Minute. Deer numbers are down across Michigan's Upper Peninsula. Retired DNR wildlife biologist John Azoga says that's disappointing.
7: We've got somewhere around 200 to 250,000 deer up here. We had that many deer before the white man got here. So we've been managing deer for 100 or more years and got nowhere. We're no better off now than when we started.
6: More with retired DNR wildlife biologist John Azoga after this.
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6: John Azoga has watched UP deer numbers swing drastically over the years.
7: In the early 90s, we had 800,000 deer up here. But we lost about 75% of them now, and we lost about 50% of our hunters. You can't blame these people for not hunting when you only got 5-6 deer per square mile in some of these areas.

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3: For Sheboygan, Indian River, and the Straits of Mackinac this afternoon, mostly cloudy skies, a chance of showers, high 78. Partly cloudy tonight, a chance of showers in the evening, low 58. Increasing clouds tomorrow, high 79.
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1: USA Radio News, I'm Ron Warner. Los Angeles County is taking State Farm to court, accusing the insurance giant of failing Eaton and Palisades wildfire survivors.
2: County officials say survivors have faced long delays, repeated changes to claim adjustments, underpayments, and inconsistent handling of temporary living expenses. The lawsuit accuses State Farm of violating California's unfair competition and false advertising laws. The county is seeking financial restitution and court orders requiring State Farm to change its claim practices. The company says it's already paid more than $6 billion. I'm Mark Mayfield.
1: Tiger Woods is losing his driver's license after pleading no contest to reduce charges in Florida. Woods appeared before a Martin County judge this morning to accept punishment for reckless driving and refusing to submit to a lawful test.
3: I want you to understand fine rules of driving is for the safety of the public. There are no exceptions. If you were to drive for any reason at all, you'll go immediately back to jail.
1: The judge suspended the golf star's license for 5 years and ordered a $1,500 fine. Woods was arrested in March on suspicion of DUI after crashing into another vehicle. Police found painkillers in his pocket, and he later traveled overseas for inpatient treatment. If John Lennon was alive today, he'd be welcoming a new grandchild. Dari Allbinger has a story.
4: Lennon wrote this song for his son, Sean Ono Lennon. Now Sean can sing it to his own beautiful boy. Lennon, son of the late Beatles legend, and Yoko Ono welcomed his first child with partner Charlotte Kemp Mull on Tuesday. The little guy's name is Aurelius. Among those offering congratulations, singer Patti Smith. Kemp Mull, who performs with Lennon in the duo The Ghost of a Saber-Toothed Tiger, says she's been playing Aphex Twin and Stravinsky for the baby. I'm Daria Albinger.
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1: At least 8 civilians are hurt as Russia carried out aerial attacks across Ukraine for the 7th straight day today. Richard Engel reports.
2: Ukrainian President Zelensky warned that Russia's airspace will be swarmed with drones to ground flights and close air traffic. Russian airspace will be effectively closing, he said. President Putin called Zelensky's threat state terrorism.
1: Zelensky is warning foreign airlines that the sky over Russia will be filled with Ukrainian drones as the war continues, and it will not be safe for civilian planes anymore. Meantime, Putin is responding to reports that Ukraine is using British drones to strike Russian targets. When asked whether Moscow is considering targeting UK military facilities, he responded with, "That's a military secret." The search is still continuing for a hiker who is still missing following deadly flash flooding at the Grand Canyon over the weekend. Incident Commander Brian Bloom says the past few days have been difficult.
3: The whole entire community, the families, the employees, the visitors, with a looming stress over their head of what's next.
1: Timothy Smith of Texas remains unaccounted for after crews scoured stretches of the Colorado River looking for him. The bodies of his two friends who had been hiking with him, identified as John Giusti and Brent Rosencrans, have already been recovered. More than 80 people in the canyon's Bright Angel Canyon and Phantom Ranch areas were rescued on Saturday. I'm Ron Warner, USA Radio News.
4: 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I just want to warn you, traffic is tough out there.
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9: Weather. Or Sheboygan, Indian River, and the Straits of Mackinac. This afternoon, chance of showers, mostly cloudy skies, high 78, west winds 5 to 10. Partly cloudy tonight, chance of showers, low 58. Increasing clouds tomorrow, Thursday's high 79. Friday, mostly sunny, maybe a shower, high 76. A look at the holiday weekend, sunny Saturday, high 77. Mostly sunny on Sunday, high 78. That's your forecast. I'm Tim O'Brien.
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shit. 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Yeah. 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
2: I'm Ryan Racker. A heat advisory issued for more counties today, stretching across the lower portion of the Mitten, now including areas like Holland, Grand Rapids, and Ionia. Most of it south of I-96. The advisory until 8 o'clock tonight. National Weather Service says heat index values could get above 100 degrees. People should drink plenty of water, stay indoors with air conditioning if possible. Livingston County residents are reacting to the news that Flock camera use will be suspended. Some residents spoke about feeling strongly that this was the right move for the sheriff's office to take.
3: I believe it to be an intrusion on our civil rights, but that seems to be the way we're going.
2: And others say the suspension won't have the impact people think it will.
4: I think that everything is public record anyway, so it doesn't really matter. I can find out anything about anyone on Facebook or on just Google searching people, so I don't have an issue with it.
2: And the sheriff's office says they will be using the pause to find ways to better public awareness of the technology that's been in use since 2019. Black bears are native to Michigan, and with them mainly living in the Upper Peninsula, and with them weighing several hundred pounds on average, coming face to face with one could be startling. DNR human wildlife interaction specialist Jared Duquette says there are two major reasons people and bears are having more contact.
5: People are developing and moving into areas where bears have always been, but we're also seeing expansion of our bear population farther south. We've had bears pop up around Grand Rapids this year, and actually one south of Detroit even.
2: And he recommends putting garbage bins outside the morning of trash pickup and using bear-resistant coolers when camping. A large distributor of newspapers is going all digital. The MLive Media Group is retiring its physical newspapers across the state. There's 8 in total. Grand Rapids Press, Ann Arbor News, Flint Journal, Bay City Times, Jackson Citizen Patriot, Kalamazoo Gazette, Muskegon Chronicle, and Saginaw News. Last printed edition going out Sunday, December 6th. I'm Ryan Recker for the Michigan News Network.
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3: For Sheboygan, Indian River, and the Straits of Mackinac this afternoon, mostly cloudy skies, a chance of showers, high 78. Partly cloudy tonight, a chance of showers in the evening, low 58. Increasing clouds tomorrow, high 79.
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1: USA Radio News, I'm Ron Warner. A San Diego treatment center is facing a lawsuit tied to the deadly mosque shooting in Claremont that killed three men in May.
2: According to the suit, Caleb Vasquez's parents say staff at Park Mental Health Treatment in Normal Heights failed to act after the FBI warned of his dark web discussions about school shootings and suicide, and after Vasquez disappeared from the facility the night before the attack. The lawsuit names negligence, wrongful death, medical malpractice, and dependent adult abuse, while the center's attorney says many of the claims are inaccurate and argues staff had no power to stop what happened. The case comes as prosecutors in North Carolina have charged a 17-year-old girl with helping the two San Diego teens spread their manifesto and live stream, and the civil lawsuit is now moving through San Diego Superior Court. I'm John Fink.
1: A pediatrician is urging caution when using artificial intelligence for medical advice.
3: Kimberly Giuliano with the Cleveland Clinic says it's important if looking something up to check the source or sources where AI is getting it. She says some information comes from forums or websites where non-qualified people can post.
4: I think AI can be a valuable resource to families. I would caution people, though, to not have it be your definitive end-all be-all answer.
3: Giuliano says there's also privacy concerns with AI. She recommends using AI for general medical advice like treating a cold. I'm Scott Pringle.
1: There's an unofficial Dolly Parton Day coming this month, and you need to mark your calendar. 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
5: Drag out your sequins, comb out your wig, and get ready to celebrate all things Dolly on September 25th. That day, written out, is 925. And it's gaining traction on social media as a day to embrace, recognize, and emulate Dolly. It's an unofficial holiday now, but there's a proposed state bill to recognize the day in Tennessee. So go big, bold, and flashy for Dolly. I'm Bree Tennis.
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1: Jim Thornton, the longtime voice of Wheel of Fortune, has been suspended from the show and will be replaced while Sony Pictures Television Studios reviews allegations made against him.
2: Sony confirmed Tuesday that Thornton will not participate in the program during the inquiry, saying the studio has recently been made aware of allegations and is recasting his role as it conducts a thorough investigation. No details were released about the nature of the allegations, which allegedly happened during an American Airlines flight this year. In a statement to NBC News, American Airlines did not mention Thornton by name. The airline did confirm that there was an incident on a flight in May. I'm Mark Mayfield.
1: A 35-year-old Pontiac mother who abandoned her three children in squalid conditions at an apartment without running water or working toilets will spend between the next 6 and 30 years in prison. Kelly Bryant was sentenced yesterday by Oakland County Circuit Court Judge Mary Ellen Brennan after she pled no contest in July to first-degree child abuse charges.
3: You failed them, and you failed them hour after hour, and day after day, and month after month, and year after year.
1: Oakland County Sheriff's Office found the children when they were doing a welfare check in February of 2025. The children were not attending school, did not go outside, and Bryant would occasionally drop off food for them at their doorstep.
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5: What if the music stopped? 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
7: Or Sheboygan, Indian River, and the Straits of Mackinac. This afternoon, a chance of showers, mostly cloudy skies, high 78, west winds 5 to 10. Partly cloudy tonight, a chance of showers, low 58. Increasing clouds tomorrow, Thursday's high 79. Friday, mostly sunny, maybe a shower, high 76. A look at the holiday weekend, sunny Saturday, high 77. Mostly sunny on Sunday, high 78. That's your forecast. I'm Tim O'Brien.
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Darling, I've wasted a lot of years not seeing the real you. 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And I never took the time to let you know. 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
2: I'm Ryan Racker. A potential threat on the campus of Baker College in Muskegon closed down all classes and events today. The campus safety office put up the alert this morning, saying it was prompted by a potential threat against a county official during an event on campus. Students were asked to stay in their residence halls. The all clear given after 2 o'clock. They expect classes and events to resume per usual tomorrow morning. A man who was arrested with Molotov cocktails in his trunk has been sentenced to 5 years in prison. Wood TV says James Cleland was arrested in 2025, learned his fate in court yesterday. District judge in Grand Rapids making the decision based on an extensive criminal background that included 20 prior criminal convictions. And a man pleads guilty to a $7 million scheme to defraud the IRS.
3: Rodney Underwood pled guilty to making a false claim. Prosecutors say he prepared and filed more than 200 false tax returns for clients around Detroit. He was accused of claiming refunds clients weren't entitled to and failing to report fees he was paid on his own tax return. The tax returns falsely claimed more than $7 million in refunds, with the government losing more than $6 million. He will be sentenced in January and faces a maximum prison sentence of 5 years. Jeremy Jenkins, Michigan News Network.
2: And Ford sales slip in August.
4: Ford's August sales running 10% below last year's levels. In addition to having a later Labor Day this year and fewer sales days in August, Ford analyst Eric Merkel says they were dealing with the end of the Lincoln Corsair and the Ford Escape.
5: Adjust for Escape and Corsair leaving the mix, and also lower fleet sales, our sales were pretty much in line with year ago.
4: Merkel says the industry as a whole likely saw sales down about 6% from August of last year. Jeff Gilbert for the Michigan News Network.
2: In a harmful algal bloom detected in Crystal Lake, Montcalm County, issuing the alert for the Crystal Lake Public Beach. I'm Ryan Racker for the Michigan News Network.
6: As a parent, you said you'd never give up the convertible.
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5: For the Straits of Mackinac, Indian River, and Sheboygan. Partly cloudy skies. A chance of showers this evening, low 58. Increasing clouds tomorrow, high Thursday, 79. Friday, mostly sunny, high 76.
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3: On this vote, the yeas are 413, the nays are 2. The resolution is adopted without objection. The motion to reconsider is laid on the table.
2: The U.S. House is censuring Representative Chuck Edwards. Both parties have come together Tuesday to censure the North Carolina Republican over allegations he was involved in inappropriate behavior with female staffers. The vote came after an ethics committee report that found Edwards engaged in persistent, unprofessional, and inappropriate conduct. South Carolina Republican Ralph Norman and Edwards himself were the only no votes. Edwards entered his campaign for re-election last year and yesterday apologized to his staffers, but he insists his behavior did not merit censure.
4: The yeas are 370, the nays are 48. Two-thirds being in the affirmative. The rules are suspended. The Senate amendment is agreed to. Without objection, the motion to reconsider is laid on the table.
2: A short-term funding bill to avoid a government shutdown ahead of November's midterms is heading to the president's desk. The House passed the bill yesterday, which will keep the government funded through December 11th. The legislation previously passed the Senate, and Trump is expected to sign it. This means negotiations on a full-year funding deal will now likely not take place until after the midterms. A court has rejected an intent.

0: to end California's policy letting students join sports teams that match their gender identity.
1: A U.S. District Court judge said California was never clearly told it had to base team eligibility on biological sex to get federal funding. Therefore, the federal government can't force California to change its policy. The Supreme Court also recently said schools can choose to base sports eligibility on biological sex, but don't have to. And Title IX and related rules don't require schools to exclude transgender girls from female sports teams. I'm Tammy Trujillo.
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0: The Trump administration is asking the Supreme Court to let the military immediately discharge transgender service members while a legal challenge to the policy continues. The administration says lower courts improperly interfered with military decisions, while opponents argue the policy discriminates against transgender troops. OpenAI says its new artificial intelligence model is so powerful it can find unknown security flaws in a computer system and exploit them without human direction. Michael Kastner reports.
3: While those claims have not yet been independently verified, the company says the model known as Astra will be available soon. Access to the model's cybersecurity capabilities, however, will remain limited. OpenAI security has been under a spotlight since some of its models circumvented containment measures during testing and breached another company's system on their own. Astra's development was delayed after the incident, but now the company says it thinks the model's safety rails sufficiently minimize the risk of severe harm.
0: A Netflix documentary on President Trump's secret departure on an alternate military aircraft over the summer in Turkey is dropping Friday. Mark Mayfield fills us in.
4: InstaDocs, the decoy plane, will reportedly explore how Trump was secretly transported inside a catering truck to a smaller Air Force C-32 plane amid security concerns about Iran. In a preview clip from the doc, a photojournalist says, 40 years doing presidents, never seen that before.
0: I'm Ron Warner, USA Radio News.
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7: WCBY News. I'm Mike Grisdale. A two-vehicle accident reported early yesterday morning on US 23 between Sheboygan and Mackinac City. First responders were called out around 5:45 a.m. Tuesday. The accident happened between Nipigon Road and Freedom Road. Early reports say one of the drivers may have fallen asleep at the wheel. Driver of the other car taken to the hospital with serious injuries. The highway was closed for several hours for recovery efforts and investigation. No names and no other details have been released yet. In Emmett County, 6 weeks has passed since Lon Hartman was found with severe throat lacerations at the BlissFest Music Festival near Harbor Springs. Authorities still haven't said whether he was attacked or if the injuries may have been self-inflicted. Investigators do say that misinformation on social media and other platforms makes it harder to reach the truth. North Central Michigan College in Petoskey has been awarded $6 million from the state of Michigan to help launch 2 programs designed to expand the college's ability to train students for high-demand jobs in the region. The money will help support construction and facility costs for skilled trades and dental hygiene initiatives.

0: The $6 million includes almost $3.5 million for NCMC's proposed Skilled Trades Education Pathway Center and $2.5 million for the purchase and renovation of a planned dental hygiene clinic on campus. Chippewa County Fair continues in Kinross. Tonight, it's stock autocross racing. Later today, Project Backpack and School Open House at St. Ignace Elementary and Middle School. And this weekend, it's the annual Arts Dockside, Saturday and Sunday, downtown St. Ignace. No one matched all the numbers in last night's Mega Millions. That jackpot grows to $177 million Friday. Tonight's Powerball worth $146 million. 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Another edition of Community Perspective on Big Country Gold.
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3: For Sheboygan, Indian River, and the Straits of Mackinac, partly cloudy skies tonight, maybe a shower, too, low 58. Increasing clouds tomorrow, Thursday's high 79, mostly sunny Friday, high 76. For the holiday weekend, sunny Saturday, high 77, mostly sunny on Sunday, high 78. That's your forecast. I'm Tim O'Brien.
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0: 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Friends of the St. Ignace Public Library having a book sale this Friday and Saturday, September 4th and 5th. Proceeds go towards supporting the mission of the library. Carp Lake Women's Club Labor Day weekend sale will be this Saturday, September 5th. 9 a.m. till 3 p.m., Paradise Trail, Carp Lake. They'll have a huge pole barn filled with something for everyone. Items are being sold by donation. Most of the proceeds will go towards the D.J. Jacobetti Veterans Home in Marquette. Arts Dockside in St. Ignace Labor Day weekend, Saturday and Sunday, September 5th and 6th in downtown St. Ignace. It's time for the annual Labor Day Mackinac Bridge Walk, Monday, September 7th. Those participating can start from either the St. Ignace or the Mackinac City side. The bridge will be closed to vehicle traffic on Monday from 6:30 a.m. till 12 noon. Also, the Labor Day State Street Bridge Walk takes place in Sheboygan, Monday, September 7th, starting at noon, on the east side of the State Street Drawbridge. A community picnic afterwards at Washington Park. The event is put together by the Sheboygan DDA. All Sheboygan Area Schools retired staff are invited to celebrate their retirement on the first day of school, September 8th at Mulligan's. That's 12 noon in downtown Sheboygan, Tuesday, September 8th. Alice Barron is the contact person. At the Sheboygan Opera House is the Dave Bennett Quartet in concert, Friday, September 11th at 7:30.

0: 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A Sheboygan County Veteran Appreciation Event is coming up September 23rd at the Sheboygan Fairgrounds. 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They'll have Footprints of Michigan bringing the Souls for Vets program to provide area veterans in need with a free pair of shoes. 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
2: Michigan basketball national champ Roddy Gale was granted a temporary restraining order against the NCAA, making him eligible until at least September 17th, the date of his hearing. He's now able to practice leading up to the court date, which could grant him the fifth year of eligibility he's looking for. Lions GM Brad Holmes spoke with the media today. He didn't offer any timeline for return for backup running back Isaiah Pacheco, who was put on injured reserve yesterday, but he said he's steadily feeling better. The hope is he will be back at some point. MLB released their latest AL Rookie of the Year poll. Kevin McGonigal is number one, followed by Parker Messick of the Guardians. Tigers wrapping up their series with the Twins tonight at 7:40, hoping to avoid a sweep. Michigan hockey will take part in the Frozen Tundra face-off at Lambeau Field February 20th against Wisconsin. Michigan MLB beat writer Aaron McMahon says the U of M is paying Charlotte $1.8 million to play them in 2028 in football and $1.6 million in 2029 to Bowling Green. Jeremy Otto, Michigan News Network.
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2: I'm Ryan Recker. A heat advisory issued for more counties today, stretching across the lower portion of the Mitten, includes areas now like Holland, Grand Rapids, and Ionia. But most of it's south of I-96, the advisory, until 8 o'clock tonight. Michigan U.S. Congressman John James says if he becomes governor, he will opt into the federal education freedom tax credit. The Republican candidate says, as a father of three young children, the issue of education keeps

0: keeps him up at night. He explained what the tax credit does.
1: Excuse me, $1,700 per child for the parent to be able to get books or additional tutoring or all the things that she talked about in her last State of the State address. And so this is just too many resources at no cost to parents, no strings attached, that other states are benefiting from, even Democrat states.
0: The Livingston County Sheriff is pushing back against critics of the Flock surveillance camera system.
2: The recent incidents of vandalism involved roughly a half dozen Flock cameras throughout Livingston County, prompting the county to remove the remaining cameras in service, roughly two dozen of them, according to Sheriff Mike Murphy, who says this move should not be interpreted as permanent, but more of a pause to give the county time to reevaluate public awareness and communication about a technology that's been in use since 2019, and he says far too valuable to walk away from.
3: I'm only familiar with one homicide that we've saw directly related to Flock. If we not had Flock, I assure you that this would be an unsolved homicide. But we've solved, I can't tell you how many break-ins, armed robberies, domestic violences, personal protection orders being violated, petty theft. It's too important of an investigative tool to just walk away from.
4: John Hewitt, reporting for the Michigan News Network.
0: And Hometown Pharmacies announcing the closure of four pharmacies across Michigan, the locations in Traverse City and Muskegon. I'm Ryan Recker for the Michigan News Network.
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6: Black Diamond Broadcasting, Mike Grisdale, another in our series of interviews with the principals from the Sheboygan area schools leading up to the new school year. Our guest this time is Chris Jewell. She is the principal of Inverness Academy. Yes, the new school year is upon us. Tell our listeners what Inverness Academy is if they're not familiar with what that program entails, Chris.
7: Sure. Thanks, Mike. Inverness Academy is an alternative school in the Sheboygan Area School District. Contrary to popular belief, it is a public school. Some people think it's private, maybe because it has the name Academy attached, but it is part of the public school system. We have in-person classes for students in 9th through 12th grade. Some of those students still attend some classes at the high school. They might take things like autos or welding. We do have a collaborative thing with the high school that students can still take some of those really important CTE classes. So we have the agreement that they split their day between the two buildings. So it's a pretty nice thing that they can do. We also have a fully virtual program where we service, at the time, 7th through 12th grade. So there are students that sometimes need to stay at home, need to work from a different location. Going to school isn't working for them at the moment for different reasons. And we do enroll students to work fully from home. They work on an online program that is a fairly user-friendly thing that has some pretty good curriculum to it and videos and some active stuff for the kids to kind of be involved in. And then they have connection with our in-person teachers who work with them virtually. So they still have connection to the local school teachers, which is a really nice thing.
6: So what's the staff look like there at Inverness Academy? How many instructors do you have, and what do they focus on?
7: We do have math, science, English, and social studies teachers at our school. So students do take in-person classes for those curricular areas. We have a special education teacher as well. So if students have special education needs, then those are met with our caseload manager who takes care of those. So it's a small staff compared to the high school, but we do a pretty good job of meeting the needs of students and working individually with what they need.
6: How long has this program been in Sheboygan? I can't remember exactly when all the different pieces got put

0: together, but it's been several years now, right?
1: Yeah. I have been working for more than half of my teaching career in the alternative program. I've been there myself 16 years, but it was around long before me. So it has moved from different locations. At one point, it was in the old junior high. At one point, it was in a wing of the high school. But we now are located in the old Inverness Elementary School, which is why we chose Inverness Academy for the name, so people have that connection with the physical location of where it's at. And we share our building with the board office.
0: So for students to get into this program, is it recommended by teachers? Do parents have a choice in all that?
1: That's a great question. There was a time where it was strictly juniors and seniors who were not succeeding in the high school and fell behind in credits. So we do a really good job at catching kids up on credit needs. So we are a credit recovery program for sure. But long before COVID, some people think that COVID had to do with it, but long before COVID, there just seemed to be a need for some kids to have a smaller environment, smaller class sizes, more one-on-one attention, just different. So the alternative, the word alternative, really does describe our building because we are different than the traditional high school. All of our students do take some online classes. That's one thing that is different than the high school, but we work with them very well. But it's very individualized. It's a smaller school, smaller program, and we accept kids for lots of different reasons. Lately, we've seen a lot of kids requesting to attend there for things like anxiety with the bigger school, just smaller class sizes, just a different environment.
0: Talking with Chris Jewell, she is principal of Inverness Academy in Sheboygan. There's a graduation program that's built into this too?
1: Our students do receive a diploma from Sheboygan Area Schools, and actually our graduating class last year was our largest class ever. We had 40 students graduate from Inverness Academy, which was phenomenal. We had a packed house, and we do the graduation ceremony. In recent years, we've done it at the high school auditorium. This year, we're considering maybe moving it back to the Opera House because it was quite a large endeavor last year. We had a very large graduating class for us, so it's a pretty nice thing.
0: Well, everybody's getting ready for the new school year. You're not any different. I guess you're in the prepare mode. You've got an event coming up before classes actually start.
1: We do. We have an open house this Tuesday from 6 till 7. Anybody who's interested in what our school physically looks like or would like to see what the online program looks like or would like to meet the teachers or just kind of get more information, we are open and ready to talk about what we offer.
0: Chris, if people want more information about Inverness Academy, what's a good way to find that out?
1: They can call our building, 231-627-5613. They can also check the school website, the district website, and find our school through the links.
0: Another question that somebody asked me about is busing available for students at Inverness Academy?
1: Great question. We call it a hopper bus. We do have a bus that students will take once they ride their normal neighborhood bus or dropped off by their parents or whatever that might look like, or even walk to the high school. There's a bus waiting at the high school that will depart close to 8 o'clock that will bring kids to our building from the high school. And then at the end of the day, we transport them back in the same fashion, and they hop back on their buses or ride home with their friends or whatever that might look like. So they do what they would normally do if they were attending the high school, and we get them where they got to go.
0: Another question, Chris, before we let you go, is that there's a program called SEPA, and it deals with, I think, the same age group. That's at Inverness, but not part of the academy. Can you explain that?
1: That is another great question and another thing that a lot of people don't fully understand. SEPA, now called Compass, it used to be called SEPA, is a court-adjudicated program for students that have different issues. Some, a lot of them actually, are truancy issues. If they are truant at their current school and they end up going through the court process and are being made to attend school, they will have a probation officer and will attend our school. They are Inverness students, but the Compass, or used to be SEPA, is just their probation. Their probation officers are in our building. They have an office in our building so they can closely monitor students, but they attend classes like everybody else. They have all the rights and privileges of a Sheboygan area student, but they're an Inverness student.
0: All right, we're all set for the new school year. Best of luck to Inverness Academy. Thanks, Chris.
1: Thank you. Much appreciated.
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2: 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For the Straits of Mackinac, Indian River, and Sheboygan. Partly cloudy skies. A chance of showers this evening.

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2: A new whistleblower report claims changes planned by the U.S. Postal Service could disrupt the 2026 midterm elections. Mark Mayfield has more.
3: Representative Ted Lieu from California agrees.
4: Leader Jeffries earlier this year established a task force with ranking member Joe Morelli to look at different scenarios where the Trump administration is going to try to suppress the vote of the American people. This is one of the scenarios that they envisioned.
3: The report comes as mail-in voting is set to begin this week. However, key parts of President Trump's directives on mail-in voting remain blocked by a federal court order. The Trump administration is appealing.
2: Mayor Brandon Johnson is taking exception to the comments made by President Trump about Chicago's recent violent weekend. Perry Williams has more.
5: The president posted on social media that Chicago is out of control and he's awaiting a call for help. Mayor Johnson called Trump a sorry individual, and he's not serious about addressing violence.
6: The president is investing more to bomb children than he is to feed children.
5: Johnson added that the White House has defunded crime-fighting operations that can help in making communities safer. Last weekend, 41 people were shot and 3 killed in Chicago.
2: The man who wrote the screenplay for Friday the 13th has passed away. Tammy Trujillo reports.
7: The script for the 1980 horror classic was written by Victor Miller, who died Monday near San Francisco at the age of 86. Miller wrote several screenplays for director Sean Cunningham, though Friday the 13th is what he's most remembered for. He also wrote for television and won several daytime Emmys during the 1980s for his work on All My Children. Characters created by Miller will return to the screen this fall in a prequel to Friday the 13th called Crystal Lake, which premieres on Peacock on October 15th.
2: From America's News Network, USA Radio News.
8: This is Your Money Minute with Alan Johnson.
9: 1 minute, your money, and here's what matters. Interest rates jumped this week. The 30-year Treasury hit its highest level since 2007, nearly 20 years. And this isn't just an American story. Borrowing costs are moving higher in Europe and Japan as well. Washington stepped in and tried to push those rates back down, and it worked for about a day. And gold noticed, and gold is up roughly 10% this month. And now, here's what you and I are watching. Friday, the 28th, Federal Reserve Chairman Kevin Warsh speaks in Wyoming, less than 3 weeks before the Fed's next interest rate decision. Wall Street will be listening, so will I. I'm Alan Johnson, 40 years in finance, 28 years in precious metals.
8: 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Call Alan Johnson at 833-577-4653.
2: Bank of America Vice President Aaron Piacente is dead after what police call a random, unprovoked stabbing attack in Times Square. The 32-year-old New Jersey woman was one of two people stabbed Monday afternoon. A 68-year-old woman was also wounded and is in stable condition. Police say the suspect, 49-year-old Pamela Cisneros, was armed with 2 knives. Officers tried to stop her with tasers before shooting her as she advanced towards them with knives. Cisneros died later at the hospital. California lawmakers approved a bill to support local newsrooms.
7: The bill is now with Governor Newsom. The Senate and Assembly narrowly passed it. Newsrooms could get up to $20,000 in tax credits per journalist, plus extra for new hires or part-time staff. Lawmakers say this would help struggling local news. If signed, it would be the largest news relief plan in the U.S. Critics say the bill will raise taxes on employers. I'm Tammy Trujillo.
2: New York City officials are expected to announce an AI ban in schools for some of its youngest students. Natalie Migliori reports.
10: The reported ban would not only restrict the use of AI for at least 1 year, but it would also put a cap on screen time. Mayor Mamdani has said AI-powered early education is not inevitable, while the school's chancellor says guardrails will protect human connection and creativity that helps children grow. However, teachers will still be able to use AI for things like making lesson plans, but not for grading.
2: I'm Ron Warner, USA Radio News.
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2: For Sheboygan, Indian River, and the Straits of Mackinac, partly cloudy skies tonight, maybe a shower or two, low 58. Increasing clouds tomorrow, Thursday's high 79, mostly sunny Friday, high 76. For the holiday weekend, sunny Saturday, high 77, mostly sunny on Sunday, high 78. That's your forecast. I'm Tim O'Brien.
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0: Hi, this is Mike Avery, and here's what's coming up this week on Outdoor Magazine. First, Lance Valentine of the Walleye Zone, then Eric Long from Longline Charters, then Keel Jorgensen of Woods and Water News. In our second hour, Rob Miller talks about using tracking dogs to recover wounded whitetails, then Bill Hahn of Jay's Sporting Goods on their upcoming anniversary. And in hour number three, Mark Romanak talks about the transition to fall fishing.
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2: I'm Ryan Racker. A man has died after being shot early this morning at Park Place Apartments in Grand Rapids in the West Millbrook neighborhood. Grand Rapids police identifying the victim as 39-year-old Alexander Jones, but no other information was given. No word on a suspect, but anyone with information asked to call Grand Rapids police or Silent Observer. Three men involved in Detroit with the drive-by shooting that killed a 6-year-old boy will spend decades in prison. Demontrell Wilson, Deontay Cherry, and Terrence Blue charged in connection to the death of Riley Love. He was shot in the head while in his bedroom last July by a stray bullet. Blue was sentenced to life in prison without parole. Wilson, 39 to 70 years, and Cherry, 20 to 40 years. Black bears are native to Michigan, with them mainly living in the Upper Peninsula, with them weighing several hundred pounds on average. Coming face-to-face with one can be startling. DNR Human Wildlife Interaction Specialist Jared Duquette says there are two major reasons people and bears are having more contact.
3: People are developing and moving into areas where bears have always been, but we're also seeing expansion of our bear population farther south. We've had bears pop up around Grand Rapids this year and actually one south of Detroit even.
2: Enforced sales drop about 10% in August. Analyst Eric Merkel says, in general, August was a rough month for car makers.
4: The industry was actually down about 6% in August, but that doesn't surprise us very much because it's largely due to the timing of the Labor Day weekend. Last year, Labor Day fell in August, the Labor Day weekend did. And this year, the Labor Day weekend falls in September.
2: And Democratic candidates are currently ahead in the high-stakes race for Michigan's governor and U.S. Senate, according to a new Michigan State University poll. Gubernatorial matchup, Democrat Jocelyn Benson leads Republican John James by 10 points. Democrat Abdul El-Sayed holding a narrow 4-point edge over Republican Mike Rogers. I'm Ryan Racker for the Michigan News Network.
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4: Black Diamond Broadcasting, Mike Grisdale, another in our series of interviews regarding the Sheboygan Area Schools with the start of the new school year upon us already. Our guest this time is the high school principal, Marty Mix. Marty, thanks for coming in. I know there's a lot to talk about. First of all, I want to get this straight. How many years have you been principal?
5: This will be my third year up here in Sheboygan. Wow. So yeah, very fortunate. Over 20 now in admin, you know, in my career, but my third up in Sheboygan.
4: All right, so start of the new school year. It's always exciting for kids, families, staff, lots of things to build on.
5: Absolutely. You know, we had a great year last year. You know, we're starting to see some of the scoring and whatnot that have come in from the state reporting and whatnot. The students are doing a great job in the classroom. You know, so much credit to their hard work and the hard work that the teachers have put in behind it as well. The school, you know, obviously we took a little bit of a transition change last year when we brought on the seventh grade up into the main, you know, high school building there. And that was a good transition for us. Had some bumps along the way, but we definitely, you know, have worked those out. We're very excited for the way that this year will start for that. You know, orientation's coming up towards the end of the August time spot. You know, some changes in office personnel and where some of the teachers are going to be located. But a lot of hard work by our custodians this summer to make sure everything's going to be put in place. And we're ready to hit the ground running right after Labor Day.
4: So we don't have time to give the whole teaching roster, but right. How about in the main office? What's that look like? Who is your team in there?
5: You know, we lost a longtime Sheboygan employee who to retirement, Jason Friday. You know, wish him the best. He had a great career up in Sheboygan, but have now hired in Steve Kling, who is going to be an assistant principal and athletic director. He comes to us with a very extensive background in athletics and education, so I'm exceptionally excited to bring him into the building and let him be a part of the Sheboygan family. He's going to be a great addition for our community.
4: And you've got another assistant principal still,
5: yes,
4: right?
5: Oh, yeah, Ben Wilson. He's my buddy there. Ben is probably one of the most solid human beings I've ever met. He is so positive with our kids, with our staff. You know, for my family, there's really there's nothing that Ben does that doesn't have a positive spin with it. He's a great person to have in that building, and Sheboygan's very lucky to have him.
4: Whether you're a teacher, administrator, bus driver, motivating kids is probably right at the top of the list, right?
5: Absolutely. You know, I mean, everybody looks for test scores, and they look for athletics, and they look for, you know, everything along the way, but we got to take care of our kids first, and we have such a good personnel up there that they really do go above and beyond to make sure that the kids' needs are met and the kids feel loved while they're in our building. And that's the promotion that we're looking for. You know, we're going to educate your kids to the best of our abilities, and we're going to take care of them to the best of our abilities through the years and you know, through the time spots that will take place. Sure, there's going to be some hiccups, right? I mean, that's just life in itself. But at the end of the day, when you put your head down on your pillow, you know that you did your best to take care of the kids.
4: I know safety is always a concern for parents and community and your staff. In Sheboygan, what do you do at the high school to make sure everybody's safe?
5: You know, we've taken a couple extra precautionary type of things. You know, obviously we've got a newly updated camera system that can help with some security pieces that way. We've got a full-time resource officer that's in the building. We also have a safety supervisor that we brought on last year as well that's helping patrol hallways and filling in classrooms. So adding extra personnel always helps, but adding the right personnel, you know, Mr. Fenlon does a great job as our SRO, you know, and his number one focus is just

0: keeping our building, our buildings, I shouldn't say just my building, I'm speaking for mine, but keeping all of our buildings in the district as safe as possible. So we've done a lot of extra safety precautions. We're now adopting in a program called I Love You Guys. That's something that is going to be really, really, in my opinion, very well received too, because it's all about safety precautions and whatnot that can be done to make sure, regardless, you know, everybody always thinks of violence for safety precautions, but there's a lot more to it. You know, there could be a fire, a water main break, a gas leak, you know, anything like what we dealt with last spring, you know, things like that with evacuation plans that need to be put in place. So, you know, we're trying to take a really heavy proactive approach to make sure that we're ready to cover incidents if they are to happen. But, you know, you can plan for everything, but there's always the X factors that come into that too. So we need to make sure that we're as educated as we can be and ready for any type of situation that may present itself.
1: We're talking with Sheboygan Area High School Principal Marty Mix about the upcoming school year. Some new state regulations in place regarding cell phones and wireless communication devices. I know you already have a policy. What does this do for you?
0: Well, what it's going to do, it's going to amp up what we already currently have in place. And again, you know, change is tough, you know, and it's tough with anything within your own homes or your own work or at the school system. But what we're going to do is we're going to take the cell phone policies that we currently have going. They will be amped up to meet all the regulations that have been put in place and basically build off what we've had and tighten down the hatches even more. You know, cell phones are such a big piece of everybody. It's not just kids, but, you know, I think sometimes kids get the short end of the stick because they take a lot of the blame for it. But, you know, we're guilty as adults of relying on our cell phones for everything, too. But there's going to be a heavier push to move away from the electronic side and to get more into, you know, face-to-face conversation and stuff like that, you know, with everything. So inside the classroom walls and inside of the school, the regulations have to be tightened down to make sure that we're in compliance with state regulations and the best thing for our kids.
1: Let's talk about the facilities at Sheboygan High School. Any changes since the last school year?
0: Yeah, you know, something that's really exciting, you know, there's been a couple facial features that are going to look nicer. Obviously, when you drive by, the old tennis courts and whatnot and old beat up fencing that was there. It's kind of an eyesore when he came in. That's all been replaced with the new tennis courts and the pickleball courts, which have been actively used all summer. Since those things have been finished, there's people there basically from morning till the sun goes down. The track on the outside definitely needed a one over, and it did more than that. So the track, which is supporting the soccer fields, have had a major facelift, so that's a nice thing outside. There's been some fencing put in for some more additional safety features. I know we previously talked on that, but the fencing that's went up around the playground area at CIS. Obviously, the big project right now is going on at the elementary school, and when that's completed, it's just going to be absolutely gorgeous. I know you've talked to Deanna on that already, but it's going to be beautiful when that one gets finished too. So, you know, I think with anything, you know, again, change is tough, but sometimes changes are needed, you know, and some of the facial features that we have coming, you know, over this year and next to make the school, number one, updated. You know, a lot of people think, you know, it was fine the way it was, and they're right. There are a lot of great things that were there, but there are some important updates that are needed for what we have. And some of our features inside the building, though, I know I can speak to mine. Last year, it was just getting the finishing touches on some of the classrooms and updating the science rooms and the science labs. They're beautiful. They look absolutely terrific. And credit again to our amazing custodial crew. Steve Fleming does a great job with our maintenance department, and the buildings are looking good. You know, there's a lot of things that, you know, a lot of paint can go a long way, right? But, you know, some stuff like that is happening. It's always happening. But just some things to make the building more inviting and something the kids can be proud of. It's an honor to have that type of stuff going on.
1: Well, an exciting time and lots of improvements, it sounds like, for Sheboygan Area High School. Unfortunately, you're losing one piece for this year. It just announced that the Sheboygan School is canceling the varsity football season. I know a lot of people are pretty sad about that.
0: Sure, yeah, me being one of them, for sure. You know, I have a senior myself that was on that squad, but, you know, he's just one of, you know, a number of kids. So, you know, it's very tough. I know from what I understand, you know, in previous years, you know, the numbers were low when they were at a, you know, at the junior chief age, all the way up into the JV level and into

0: this moment that we're dealing with now, you have to have kids to come out and play, you know, and regardless of circumstances and whatnot, if you don't have them, unfortunately, you just can't field a squad. So, you know, the athletic department's going to take a serious look on what we need to do to try to continue to promote and get more kids out there. And our goal is, you know, within the next couple of years to be right back to that spot that Sheboygan's always been proud of with numbers out on the sidelines and you know, Friday night football. But right now we do still have the junior chief program is going and growing strong. The JV program has good numbers. So we're hoping to continue to build off of those successes and get some of those kids back into the varsity level and continue to push forward that way.
1: Marty, if people want more information about what we've talked about or anything about the high school or Sheboygan schools, what's the best way to find that out?
0: I would say probably the best thing is instead of assuming, come and ask. You know, we have an open door policy in our building. It is always nice if they can set up an appointment because it's a busy day up there, you know. But between Mr. Wilson, Mr. Kling, and myself, we welcome anything that we can to offer supports and helps, you know. We just want to have a positive mindset, you know, and a positive approach focusing forward because that's what it's going to take to make the positive changes, you know. So we have our office lines that are available on the web, and we've seen a lot of people in the last couple of years, and that's what it takes. You know, we need the community together to make this happen. So if they ever have any questions or inquiries that they're looking for, have them come and see us at the school or call in, and we'll definitely get back to them. I've never left the school since I've worked at one in 26 years where I've left with the messages on the phone. So if they have something that they need us to get back in touch with, reach out. We're happy to get back in touch with them.
1: A lot of information on the website.
0: Yes.
1: What's that address again?
0: So that's the SheboyganSchools.com. That's out there. And you can find that, you know, if you can't remember it, Google it. It's on there too, you know, and there's a lot of good things. There's the thrill share posts that go out consistently now, trying to make sure that, you know, we keep not only our surrounding area, but the communities around us that are interested in what's going on too, to be able to see. And, you know, there's so many platforms now online or even using, you know, the programs that are available through the NFHS, if they want to see sporting events, if they want to see events that are going on, where they can log in and see stuff going on in our building. So it's just, it's kind of a, not a new era, but it's definitely the era that we're in where things are available through technology. So, you know, there's always that avenue, but if people want to come and see us, we welcome that as well.
1: Marty, thanks for the update. Good luck this school year.
0: Appreciate you, Mike.
1: We've been talking with Marty Mix, principal at Sheboygan Area High School. I'm Mike Grisdale, Black Diamond Broadcasting.
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1: USA Radio News, I'm Ron Warner. President Trump is touting a new oil agreement with Venezuela that gives American companies a major role in developing 17 oil fields holding more than 65 billion barrels of proven reserves. Trump says the deal will boost U.S. energy supplies and lower gas prices, but analysts say a significant increase in production could take years. A federal judge in upstate New York is striking down a law that would have required fossil fuel companies to pay for climate change effects.
2: The judge ruled New York State overstepped its authority by passing the Climate Change Superfund Act. The measure orders companies like ExxonMobil and Chevron to pay a total of $75 billion to help the state implement its climate change recovery program. The money, which had never been paid, would have gone towards making infrastructure upgrades that fight off flooding and other weather-related issues across the state. New York State officials say they're reviewing all legal options. In New York, I'm Natalie Migliori.
1: South Carolina Governor Henry McMaster says that the state will stop using Social Security survivor benefits belonging to children in foster care to cover the cost of their care. Katie Gray reports.
3: It's a common practice known as the orphan tax. The decision aims to ensure that these benefits stay with the children they were intended for, according to the governor. The state's moves follows a nationwide effort to end the practice, with 30 states having already made changes. Watch Fox 57 reports that the South Carolina Department of Social Services will include $1.6 million in its budget request to replace the benefits currently used.
1: The CDC has launched a new overdose prevention data channel, bringing fatal and non-fatal overdose statistics, prevention strategies, and federal resources together in one place. The move comes as provisional data shows U.S. overdose deaths continuing to decline, down 12.3% over the last year. From America's News Network, USA Radio News.
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2: President Trump is warning Iran could be totally wiped out as a country if it responds to U.S. strikes.
3: That's what he told Fox News in a phone interview Tuesday. Earlier, U.S. Central Command announced that American forces had started a new round of airstrikes on Iranian targets. CENTCOM said the Islamic Revolutionary Guard Corps had been attempting to attack commercial shipping in the Strait of Hormuz and American service members in the region. The U.S. and Iran began trading strikes again over the weekend, 6 months after the war began. I'm Mark Mayfield.
2: Planning to head to Rio? Make sure you download the State Department Smart Traveler app before your flight takes off. Natalie Rodriguez has more.
4: The U.S. State Department has a crucial safety warning. Officials have renewed a level 2 travel advisory. It highlights ongoing expressed kidnapping threats targeting foreign tourists. Security officials say to always use ATMs inside secure shopping malls, limit the number of credit cards you carry, and never physically resist a robbery attempt.
2: Governor Gavin Newsom has signed a new law making cannabis packaging and advertising less appealing to children in California.
5: Assembly Bill 2249 sets clear rules about how cannabis products and ads should look to avoid attracting minors. It bans cartoons, candy, and kid-friendly images. It also limits cartoon fruit pictures on edibles and vape cartridges. The law aims to give businesses clearer rules and offer more protection for kids. I'm Tammy Trujillo.
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7: Big Country Gold. For the Straits of Mackinac, Indian River, and Sheboygan. Partly cloudy skies. A chance of showers this evening, low 58. Increasing clouds tomorrow, high Thursday, 79. Friday, mostly sunny, high 76.
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